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0: Time for the No Cap News right now. What's going on, James?
4: I'm cool with like club promoters using AI to make the same flyer over and over, but our U.S. military shouldn't be using it because some fake AI intelligence used by the U.S. military almost started war with China because it told us that China had nuclear components on a boat in the Middle East, so we almost attacked them with our nuclear weapons because of this fake AI intelligence.
0: Ain't no way this trash AI almost got us to attack China. That would be crazy.
4: They got to upgrade to the premium version or something. They was using the free version.
0: Let me tell you something, too. I can see this actually happening. Now, I obviously don't want it to happen, but I can see it happening and Trump, like, just rolling with it. Like, just lying.
4: What you,
0: yeah,
4: what you mean?
0: China had, they had nuclear weapons on the submarine that we attacked on accident that, yeah.
4: And would you go lie to the people for years and years?
0: I mean, he's kind of been lying to the people about another attack that was AI driven that involved schoolgirls in Iran, but nonetheless,
4: that's not funny at all.
0: Not at all. I agree. Stay by your radio. We got to talk about it, man. A friend of mine just got proposed something that he thinks is a trap. We're going to break it down up next. Keep it locked.
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2: What it do, boo?
1: 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He is a traveling man. He's got a job that requires him to be on the road a lot. And recently, his girlfriend just greenlit a hall pass for him. She said he could cheat on her on the road as long as she never finds out about it.
2: Oh, damn. 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
1: It sounds like it's too good to be true. What do y'all think? Ladies, we need to hear from you specifically. 877-817-2888. 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
2: It probably is.
1: Or should he use this hall pass? 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
3: 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A new severe thunderstorm warning now for southwestern Madison County and south central Yazoo County. It's going to be in effect until 8:15. The storm in the Bentonia area, moving southeast at 10 miles an hour, could produce some 60-mile-an-hour wind gusts and some quarter-sized hail. Storms should be moving into the Flora area shortly. 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
4: Damn, little mama. You know you thick as hell, know what I'm saying? Matter of fact, after the club, you know what I'm talking about? Me and my gonna be together, know what I'm saying? Worry about them really though. I'm just looking at you. You know.

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2: What a dope, man.
1: All right, so somebody we know, man, just got a hall pass from his girlfriend. This guy travels for work. He's always on the road away from his girl. So she said, hey, look, I know you're going to be lonely on the road sometimes. You're okay if you cheat on me. I just don't ever want to find out about it.
2: Sound like a setup.
1: Is this a trap? Is this a setup? We'd like to hear from some ladies, man. The phone lines are open. 877-817-2888. What do you think?
3: Absolutely a trap. Absolutely a trap. Being out of town doesn't change the definition of cheating. Being physically distant doesn't give you a free pass to break trust.
1: Well, she gave him the pass.
2: You're so wrong.
1: Anyway, 877-817-2888. What do you think?
4: I don't think it's a trap. I think what's meant to happen is going to happen. And if you feel a connection or you feel inclined to do something with someone, and it's, you know, maybe it was something in the moment, it's just purely physical. Sometimes you just have a need or you feel a connection and then you regret never doing it. And, you know, in that moment, that's what you wanted to do. And if you're meant to stay with the other person, you're meant to stay with that person. I think if things happen and you keep it on the low, it's just between you and that person. Like, you know, shit happens. You're living your life. As long as you feel good, sometimes you got to be a little selfish.
1: Ooh, okay.
2: Nah, that means she cheated.
1: She's a cheater for sure. Yeah, well, look, the thing is that this dude's girl recognizes that he's on the road all the time alone. And so she's saying, hey, if you get lonely, I'm not tripping if you do what you got to do. Just don't let me find out.
2: You know what she's really saying? She's really saying, while you gone getting it in, I'm going to be home getting it in too. That's what she's saying.
1: I don't doubt that at all. Coming up, more of the Bootleg Kev Show. Plus, don't forget, next hour, Master Debate Monday. And of course, the People's Mix right around the corner. Keep it locked. It's the Bootleg Kev Show.
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18: This Friday...
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2: What to do, about?
1: All right, James, you got the new iPhone real quick. I need to know, out of 10, how are you rating the new iPhone for your first weekend using it?
2: I hate to be an Apple sheep, but I'm at a 10. I was at the 16 Pro Max before, but this 18, I don't know how they keep getting it quicker.
1: Well, the new Apple vice president, James, is letting everybody know you do not need a screen protector. In fact, it makes his skin crawl because they've worked very hard to make the new displays on the Apple durable. So are you getting a screen protector? Are you raw dogging? What are you doing?
2: I stopped getting screen protectors because he's right. It ruins the experience. You got this nice-ass screen with this cheap-ass screen protector.
1: Anyway, stay by your radio. Coming up next, man, we got the People's Mix on the way.

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1: All right, Master Debate Monday is here, James. I just saw a study. 64% of all married couples use the restroom in front of each other. I want to know, where do you stand on using the restroom in front of your wife? Is this a yay or a nay?
2: It's a nay. It's no reason to do this. It's unnecessary. I feel like it's rude to do this.
1: Well, listen,
2: are pooping out your insides.
1: I have no problem. And by the way, my wife has a problem with this. It's not that she's cool with this. But if my wife is doing her makeup in the bathroom and I gotta go, dog. I'm sitting on that toilet.
2: Why is she doing her makeup? Oh, you don't want her makeup smelling like Fenty Boo Poo.
1: Anyway, man, where are y'all at with this? 64% of couples use the restroom in front of each other if they're married. Do you think it's cool to use the restroom in front of your significant other or not? 877-817-2888. It's Bastard Debate Monday. It is the Bootleg Kev Show.

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1: Master Debate Monday.
2: Come on now.
3: Welcome, everyone, to the official debate section.
2: Really?
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3: Your rebuttal.
5: That is a long way of saying that I won.
6: Today, we're arguing about something that I'm very passionate about.
2: You are.
0: All right, Master Debate Monday, we just said it. 64% of married couples use the restroom in front of each other. James thinks this is disgusting.
5: Don't do it.
0: It's
5: inconsiderate.
0: Definitely use number one and number two in front of my wife. No problem. Now, she's not happy with it. Let me be clear. She will not do the same thing, but I'm all for it. I don't care. 877-817-2888. What about you?
7: Absolutely. I think that is something that brings you together. I will say I also lived in a house with one bathroom. I still only have one bathroom. So, like, when I gotta go or when he's gotta go, we gotta go. And if you're in the bathroom, then I'm sorry, but I gotta go.
5: Man,
7: you know?
5: Change your diet. You don't get your gut health together. You don't got to go at that exact moment smile in the shower.
7: Let me tell you, it's usually not me. It's usually him. He's usually like, I'm sorry.
0: I'm sorry.
7: And like, you know, I know.
0: Woman who's trust me, I've been there, okay, right? I look up and I'm like,
5: house stink and y'all snitching. I see what's going on here.
0: Anyway, appreciate you calling. Kendall's on the phone. Kendall, what do you think?
8: Is it okay? Sure, for somebody else. No thank you for me. Because I don't need to see you and experience you taking a poop to know that it happens. Like, I'm good on that.
0: It's true love, though, Kendall.
5: No, it's not. Real love is holding it in and waiting for your partner to get out. That's what real love is. Let me sacrifice my gut. Not what y'all talking about. It's laziness and convenience.
0: Hey, hit us up, 877-817-2888. 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
1: What a do about?
0: Yes, sir, man. Listen, I got to give a shout out, James. We were hanging out in Vegas at the iHeartRadio Music Festival. It was an incredible 2 days of music. But listen, there's nothing like Snoop Dogg closing the thing. Oh, yeah. My guy Snoop went crazy at the festival.
1: Ain't nobody could do it better.
0: Yeah, listen, if you missed any of the performances, man, you could. I put a bunch of footage up on my Instagram. Go follow at Bootleg Kev. A lot of behind the scenes stuff too, man. It was such a good time. Cannot wait till next year. Of course, iHeart always doing such a good job with the festival. Listen, man, we rolling inside the People's Mix. Tap in 877-817-2888. If you got anything you want to hear, let's get into some brand new music right now. T Grizzly, Ashanti, Skilla Baby, man, this one is fire. It's called Rain.

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You keep feeling on my shit like that, you gon' get hit later. She fine as hell, she got the whole club tryna rain on it. You know you the coldest, girl, you got me open.

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1: 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By the way, I know we talked earlier about the iHeartRadio Music Festival. A lot of rumors speculating that maybe Cardi B and her ex-husband Offset might get back together. I don't know.
2: What? I ain't no way in hell, brother. 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
1: She has responded to those rumors.

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0: girl, you a 10. 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
2: 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She says, never in this life. You would never catch her doing that. And I will say this. I was hanging out with Cardi B over the weekend, the iHeart Festival. Went to the after party with her. And I believe her. That's all I'm going to say.
3: What have you seen something?
2: I didn't see nothing. I'm just saying I believe that she's not hooking up with Offset. All right? So.
3: 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Hey, let's turn the mic off. I want to hear what you got to say.
2: 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Coming up next, we got the No Cap News on the way. It's the Bootleg Kev Show.

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1: We got the No Cap News coming up, man. 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James, what you got on deck, bro?
2: I know people won't be surprised to find this out, but them self-driving taxis like the Waymos or the Tesla one that Elon got, they might be flock cameras as well, because they might turn into a jail cell on your ass.
1: Not the flock cameras. Anyway, we're going to break that down up next, man. Stay by your radio. It's the Bootleg Kev Show.

0: 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It's Lil Baby.
1: 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It's Coi Leray.
2: Yo, it's Chris Brown. 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
1: Giving it to you straight, no filter.
3: Let's go. 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
0: Time for the No Cap News right now. What up?

0: cops to come and arrest them.
1: Damn.
0: Lock the doors on their ass.
1: Wait, so they couldn't get out because Waymo trapped them in the car because there was a gun on the camera inside of the car?
0: Yes, it detected the gun inside the car. There were young passengers, gotta say that. But yeah, it locked them in.
1: Damn. And Waymo snitching and kidnapping you low-key, for real?
0: I'm surprised when we rolled in one, they didn't call the cops on us the way you was acting.
1: Oh, yeah, man, when we were all in a Waymo, man, I was unhinged. For the first time I ever rode in a Waymo with James, and it was in the middle of the night in Austin, Texas, and I was super drunk, and yeah, you're right.
0: You was acting like the homeless people when they see a Waymo.
1: Oh, you're right.
0: I was
1: treating that Waymo horribly. Anyway, stay by your radio. Coming up next, man, we got the Daily Hate on the way.
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1: What it do, bro?
0: The Daily Hate is on deck. If you got something you want to hate on, man, leave us a voicemail, 877-817-2888. That is the number. Tell us what's got you pissed off, annoyed, all of it. James, anything you're hating on?
1: I got to hate on Converse. You know why, that damn ad y'all put out.
0: Yeah, I mean, listen, man, I heard that Converse ad, first of all, they apologized for it, but that not the best look for Converse. If y'all don't know, it was very racial. It looked racial, that's for sure. 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Your Daily Hate calls are on the way. A million.

0: What are you hating on?
1: I hate when moms put their grown children, their five-year-old children, in strollers. I don't understand it. Don't get it. Hate it.
0: Yes. Like, yo, you got a five-year-old. He can walk.
2: Yeah, get your ass up.
1: Yeah, walk. Yeah. Exactly.
0: I agree. This is something I can stand behind fully as somebody who, you know, I've been around a lot of white trash in my life.
2: Hey, this is true, but as a fat kid, I did appreciate my mom pushing me around at 6 years old. So thank you, Mom. Get what this lady talking about.
0: What kind of obese six-year-old were you?
2: Hey, it is what
0: You're part of the problem. You and your mom are hated on, James. Anyway, appreciate you calling.
1: Thanks.
0: If you got something you want to hate on, man, leave us a voicemail, 877-817-2888. Some people are going to be hating on New York, especially if you got to use the restroom in public. More on that up next.
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1: 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So you can only use the toilet for 10 minutes, and then the door will automatically open. So if you're sitting on the toilet, if you're handling your business, and you take longer than 10 minutes, the door will literally open on you.
2: I don't like this because when I go number two, it takes about 25 minutes. So, like, what's going to happen with me? Everybody just gonna see my stuff?
1: 100%. By the way, 25 minutes is diabolical, James. You gotta go get that checked. You might have some issues. Anyway, appreciate you for hanging out with us, man. We're back at it tomorrow, same time, same place as the Bootleg Kev Show.

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1: I ain't gonna lie, Chad, we was young and turned this weekend. 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It all is right there. Don't you love it when a stream ends? You can watch it again. Unlike Drake, we had to bully him to put it up on YouTube. So until we got Sit Up Next, I got Chris on the way. It's Ashley with 2 E's.
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1: I'm telling you, our iHeart Festival is where artists from different genres finally meet and collide and run into each other, and then beautiful collabs are born. So Zara Larsson was there. If you don't know Zara Larsson, she's from Sweden. She's really a pop singer, but like she be twerking at her shows and everybody likes it. She be dancing to Sexy Red. But she, you know, she says that she was really inspired and follows by Beyonce. And she can sing. She got vocals too. I feel like she may have ran into Cardi, or she may have ran into Ciara or Snoop. And I feel like a collab is brewing. All right, so it's going to go J. Cole. Tyler's up next.
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0: 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Mariah's after that.
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1: 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It is looking like she's eyeing for the number one spot on Billboard, her first ever of her career. Let's see Janae up next, Drake.

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1: I'm not going to say I don't like T.I. as a rapper. I love T.I. as a rapper. But I feel like his true calling is reality TV. So that's really who he's on it. Thanks so much for tapping in with us. If you don't know, T.I. said that he's done doing music. He said it before, but I think he's really, really telling the truth this time. But he has been, you know, filming shows with his family. And apparently they're just made for TV. It's too many of them. There's too many characters. How could you go wrong? Speaking of T.I., I got that new N1 with Summer and Chris up next. It's actually with 2 E's.
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0: girl, you a 10. Girl, you a 10, girl, you a 10, girl, you a 10. 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

0: Real 105.1. Beyonce had some of y'all spend $1,000 on some merch boxes, some beehive boxes. And it announced no tour nor an album. That's true. 2 weeks on it. It's so much for tapping in with us. I'm assuming, because we all thought it was going to come this year. And it feels like this year is pretty much over. Or it's over. It's over enough for tours. It's too late to announce a tour. But since Drake announced his tour next year, I feel like Beyonce going to do the same. We'll get to Future up next and Cardi on the way.
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1: I'm so lucky to say I got to see this live, okay, with Bo J. Cole and PJ. It's actually two E's on it. It's so much for tapping in with us. This one is called Legacy. If you got to see the Fall Off tour this year, you are blessed, because now he's going overseas. Let's get into Dave and Tim's I Got Soulja Boy on the way.

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1: All right, now that's my time, and we gonna come back now. You hear? In the next morning at 10 o'clock. 10 o'clock tonight. So make sure you set your alarm. We gonna hang out, all right? Or hit me, A-S-H-L-E-E, on air. 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And Marauder Sciences after that. 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

0: Real 105.1, Jackson's number one for hip-hop and R&B. Tion Summer Walker, keep that music rolling for our Tuesday playlist. What's up? It's Ariel, chronically online. Therefore, I be knowing things that are unnecessary. Like Ed Sheeran, Macklemore, this whole thing going down with Macklemore took the stage and said, free Palestine, right? So he's on tour with Ed Sheeran. He's like one of the opening acts. Well, when he says this, eventually Robert Kraft, who is the owner of Gillette Stadium, was like, hey, not only can you not perform at my stadium, but I will call every other venue and get you kicked off of those too if you don't drop Macklemore. Well, Ed Sheeran drops Macklemore, and then everybody else pulled out too because they were like, oh no, you're not going to play I Got Macklemore. Anyway, Ed Sheeran spoke up at a Philly concert very recently and was like, there is no reason why artists should remain concerned about being able to play venues just because they spoke up about something. Period.
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Real 105.1. Hey, is it Ariel with you on this Tuesday morning? I still got K-Dot, Gunna, Lotto all headed in your direction. Plus, we'll talk a little bit more about Lil Durk. He has a bond hearing coming up in November, but isn't his trial supposed to start in October? Don't worry. I got you covered. We'll talk more next. Right now, Breezy. Thanks for listening.

0: Jackson's number one for hip-hop and R&B, Real 105.1. Features Kenichi Wise is going to keep that music rolling for our Tuesday playlist. What's up? It's Ariel. It might seem a little bit odd that Lil Durk has a bond hearing coming up in November. His trial is supposed to start in October, but I'm pretty sure there are a lot of things that are happening behind the scenes, and that trial is not going to start October 5th, okay? So now that we are there for that, just know some of the other things are it will not be the same jury who acquitted him of the murder for hire because this is a different case. Again, they have to, the government has to prove Vicar. Looks like Lil Durk is keeping his head up, quoting Malcolm X, "The message outlives the man. Courage, knowledge, purpose, speak truth. Stand for something. A voice can become a movement. The mission is bigger than me. Lead, learn, build, never silence the message." I'm Liz.
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13: 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The sound of the culture. Hip-hop. Hey. Right here. 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

0: girl, you a 10. 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

0: Jackson's number one for hip-hop and R&B, Real 105.1. Isaiah Rashad is going to keep that music rolling for our Tuesday playlist. What's up? It's Ariel Pusha T. Becoming the lesson in You Better Learn Something About AI, because I get the whole AI bubble is bursting, but remember, the .com, a.k.a. the internet bubble, already burst, and what we be doing on the internet. Okay, so it came up when Pusha T allegedly had an album leaked, and beats made by Pharrell, but they said it was AI. We actually don't know, and I'm not here to argue whether or not it was AI. I am, however, here to tell you that as we continue to move forward in technology, you will continue to be confronted with AI. Can you spot it? You will be continued to be confronted with AI music. Can you hear it? Better get some tools, sis.
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Thrill 105.1, what's up? It's Ariel. This morning, you can listen to The Breakfast Club. 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

0: Real 105.1, Jackson's number one for hip-hop and R&B. J. Cole and PJ headed in your direction on our Tuesday playlist, final day of Virgo season. And believe it or not, a lot of people who were born today have a lot of Libra tendencies, actually, because they are, again, born on that cusp. If you are a cusp baby, you share a birthday with DeMario White Jr., better known as Moneybagg Yo. The fact that he's 35 years old today, because what you mean he's 35? I really thought that man was in his 40s. Anyway, Mystical, his government name is Michael Tyler. He gonna need that. That man is in prison. Prison.
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0: 105.1. Butter Bean keeps that music rolling straight ahead. Happy Tuesday morning. What's up? It's Ariel. I am halfway through the first episode of Jay-Z and 8 or Jay and 8. Listen, I like to take my time and watch this because I think the conversation between him and Rick Rubin is set up in a very interesting way. I did see where part of the interview, he was talking about he actually had no intentions on becoming a rapper. Like, that was just something like he was doing as a hobby and or something like that. Anyway, just like everybody else who was selling drugs, he was like, I'm a drug dealer. What are you talking about? I think it's worth watching, okay? If not, you know, I don't watch it as a Jay-Z fan. I watch it as a fan of music.
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9: 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This one just got leaked.

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What's up, it's Ariel with you on this Tuesday morning. You can follow me on all socials at OL. Yeah, you looking for more music? I got Bruno Mars and Dave headed your way next.

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0: Jackson's number one for hip hop and R&B, Real 105.1. Tia and Summer Walker gonna keep that music rolling for our Tuesday playlist. What's up, babes? It's Ariel. Now, it might seem a little bit peculiar to you that Lil Durk is gonna have a bond hearing in November, November 4th to be exact. When his trial is supposed to start in October. The thing about it is, I don't think that that trial, like, remember the first one? It had so many delays and setbacks because of how complex the evidence was. I'm pretty sure this one will do the same. And again, that's why the bond hearing is set up for November 4th. So I don't think it'll be starting on time. Jesus. All right. But the most important thing to know is it will not be the same jury that already acquitted him of murder for hire. This will be a brand new jury because technically this is a brand new case, even though it's low key, like just a different avenue to convict him of Sonya Robinson's murder. Putting that out there.
1: I'm Lacey.
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Drake and Pac both headed in your direction. Nice. Let's get in the future. 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

0: Real 105.1, Jackson's number one for hip hop and R&B. The Phoenix Flexin' headed your way on this Tuesday morning playlist. What's up? It's Ariel. Real quick, because I be chronicling online, I just want you to know the whole Ed Sheeran of it all. So it all started when Macklemore got on stage, was like, free Palestine. And then the Robert Kraft, who's the owner of Gillette Stadium, was like, basically, you can't come up in Gillette Stadium and do your show if you're going to keep Macklemore on the show, right? So he kicks Macklemore off, and then all the opening acts leave Ed Sheeran's tour. Ed Sheeran ended up getting on stage in Philly and was like, hey, first of all, let me apologize because that was my mistake. Second of all, I'm a little concerned about venues having so much influence over what artists can say. Because mind you, Robert was like, you can't come to Gillette, and I will call other venues and make sure you don't go there unless you get rid of Macklemore.
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0: here, Charlamagne Tha God. We are the Breakfast Club. We got a special guest in the building.
1: Yes, indeed.
0: Deontay Kyle, welcome back, brother. Hey, how you feeling?
2: 2 times in 1 year, man. That sounds good to me.
3: Oh, yeah. Hey.
1: And you're taking the show on the road. Grits and Eggs podcast on tour. That's
2: right. You see it with the camera. Coming through America.
1: Ooh, coming through America. Okay.
2: Coming through America tour. Y'all start October 1st in Chicago.
1: What can people expect at this show that they can't get, from the podcast?
2: You know, most people say, like, especially given my content, I wish it was more people that thought like this in my city. Or, you know, I wish my friend group, I could talk to them about these things. But I'm bringing that to you. Mm-hmm. So you're going to be in a room with 500, 800, 1,000 people that's in your city, in your area, mm-hmm. that you could build with, build community. You could talk the way you want to talk with them. That's kind of pushing that message, the same kind of messaging we push on the pod, mm-hmm. but doing it live and doing it with people. You know what I mean? We do it together. So I just kind of look like it's like one big communal, like a family reunion type. Mm-hmm. When we come out together, you know who your people is now. So if you leave the show and you want to go back to talking about it ain't no community, you just missed the opportunity to do it. You know what I mean?
1: That's how I know we need more in real life events, right? Because social media will have you thinking that people's thoughts are fragmented. When I hear Grits and Eggs podcast, that's the type of conscious commentary that we've been having our whole lives.
2: Yeah.
1: You know what I'm saying? So I can't believe people can't find that in their community.
2: Yeah, I think it's just like a thing of maybe an assumption. Mm-hmm. You know what I mean? Or just scared to break the ice with people about certain things when it comes to politics or pop culture or whatever. But my thing is like, it really ain't no excuse. Once we pull up, you there with your folks. Yeah. And it's like, a lot of people is talking about kind of breaking away, building together. A lot of people want to do this more of an insulated lifestyle instead of the run, hustle and bustle of everyday day. Mm-hmm. So, like, I'm like, I feel like this is a perfect opportunity. We bring it to you. And then you got your people you can talk to about anything that you want to talk to. Like, when we talking about our community, sometimes we talk about it in a lot of mixed company, mm-hmm. especially online. Mm-hmm. And it's like, y'all want to do political strategy on Threads. Like, that don't make sense. Yeah. You know what I mean? It's like, you're giving away your strategy. That don't make sense. So I think it would be cool for people to be in a space where they can try to figure out something where in their community they can really get together and talk. Because outside of the church, we done missed that. You know what I mean?
0: I was going to ask, was it difficult? And did you have to think twice about doing this tour, right? So many people have come up here recently saying selling tickets have been very difficult with everything that's going on in the world. Have you guys had the same problem? Did you have to think about that? Or
2: I thought about it because I don't want to be somebody that's just like, it's just another thing we got to pay for. But I think the show must go on. You know what I mean? Like, I think a lot of times we'll find it in the budget to spend something. Like if it's for us, if it's entertainment, you know what I mean? So I think the demand was there, and we're going to come meet the demand. You know, 2 weeks, ticket sales been looking good. So, you know, we had to pull one city, but it was like Salt Lake City. I mean, that ain't really my demo note.
1: How'd that get on the tour?
2: I don't even know. I think they wanted me to go to evangelize to the Mormons. Like, yo, come here. You mean? Yeah. This black ain't what you think it is.
1: Do people get mad? Do they be like, well, Deontay, you have an anti-capitalist stance, so why are you charging us, you know, for tour tickets?
2: I think, because they definitely charging me to pull up. You mean? And I definitely got to pay my team. But I think we got to... I mean, I think when we using words, we need to understand what they mean, too. Mm-hmm. I'm not exploiting my audience. I mean, this is commerce. This is economics. That's what we're doing. Mm-hmm. If you, and I'm never going to be in a position where I'm salty because people can't afford to come.

0: out. Like, I understand the times we live in.
1: Mm-hmm.
0: But I think we wait a year. We don't know what a year can bring. We don't know what a year can bring on social media. Like, especially my opinionated ass, they might try to get me up out of here in a year. Mm-hmm. You know what I mean? But I think just the time to do it is now. I ain't letting the world dictate how I maneuver. You know what I mean? Like, at the end of the day, they still selling they high-priced so at least you can get some quality things at a quality price with me. You know what I mean?
2: How do you decide what you're going to do each show, each market? Does it change each show, each market, or depending on what's going on in the world? Or
0: yeah, there's a little. I mean, of course, there's going to be some aspects of current events, but what I formulated is this idea of people understanding that the country we live in is a corporation.
2: Mm-hmm.
0: You know what I mean? So as long as you participating in the day-to-day, you a part of the corporation. You got your own little cubicle. You know what I mean? Mm-hmm. So, like, if you don't like the corporation, then retire from it or resign from it.
2: Mm-hmm.
0: But it's really a mental resignation that I'm talking about. Like, a lot of times the issues, let's take, for example, like, when you on a Threads or Instagram and you are, like, constantly clapping back at people you don't agree with or you creating these think pieces around people that you don't agree with, it's like you giving them all your energy.
1: Right.
0: You could be, you an intelligent person, but you missing the intelligent part of, like, being quiet sometimes.
3: Yeah.
0: Or just, like, letting people, they want your attention. Black people need to understand how valuable our attention is online. Like, it's real, like, a legitimate currency.
1: Mm-hmm. Yeah, tell you that book I keep recommending, Techno-Feudalism, What Killed Capitalism. They tell you that the greatest cloud capital is conflict, and they monetize our emotions.
0: Oh, yeah.
1: So every day, you can go in there right now, and it's something that's going to get
0: it's
1: you
0: It's happening.
1: Right
0: now. It's happening. Mm-hmm. And it's like you'll be on Threads, and it's like, really, I don't really get all the hype about Black Americans. Like, why do we even? And then, yeah, they say you look up the account, it'll be like a from Bangladesh or something. Like,
3: damn,
0: he live in Nepal. I mean, you arguing with a robot. But I think the thing is like we do kind of have to get to a point where we just learn how to take a beat. Like, okay, you said something that pissed me off, but that's just my initial reaction. If you did that in every aspect of your life, literally all you're going to do is spend time in conflict.
2: Mm-hmm.
0: And it's like, that's frustrating. That's draining, too. That's a bigger game, too, just to keep you draining your energy or keep your energy directed in something that's not helping you
2: grow.
0: But
2: when you realize the person that's actually doing it is only doing it to create money, right? Because, like you said, I say some BS,
1: emotions,
2: I monetize
1: man.
2: It, you know what I mean? And then if I catch you, I'm going to keep doing it and keep doing it and keep talking. And I'm going to make it even worse every time because you're going to respond. People are going to come to it, and then I'll make a couple $1,000 and I'm good.
0: Yeah, I think people think the only time you can have your attention as a currency is when you, like, a celebrity. Mm-hmm. Like, you know what I mean? Like, me and you know, if we respond to everything, everybody in this room know, like, if we respond to every video somebody made about us, that'll be all we do.
3: Yeah.
0: You know what I mean? So, but I think the average everyday person doesn't understand how much their attention is being farmed as currency as well. And your emotions is like, it's gotten to a point where it's not something that we put through a filter.
2: Mm-hmm.
0: You know what I mean? But you don't do that in your real life. You know what I mean? Like, that's my big issue. If somebody ran down on you, try you like that, you can be like, oh, brother, this police is out here. You know what I'm saying? Like,
2: well, nobody's ever gonna run down on you.
1: Nobody
2: like
1: gonna
2: that.
1: Ever talk to you.
2: Nah,
1: in
2: they
1: real
2: never
1: life
2: gonna do that.
1: Do
2: yeah.
0: That's my point.
1: It's never
0: so
1: gonna
0: then
1: happen.
0: It's not real.
2: No.
3: Yeah.
0: You know what I mean? Because if people talk to you like that in real life, like, you ain't getting nothing done.
3: No.
0: You'd be constantly dealing with the bail bondsman.
2: You'd be fighting every day.
0: Mm-hmm. Yeah. It'd just be you and the bail bondsman. Like, all right, bro, I see you tomorrow.
2: See you tomorrow. Same time, same place.
0: Same time, same place.
2: All right, we got more with Deontay Kyle when we come back. Host of the Grits and Eggs podcast is The Breakfast Club. Good morning.
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0: Charlamagne the Guy. We are the Breakfast Club. We're still kicking it with Deontay Kyle, host of the Grits and the Eggs podcast. Charlamagne?
1: I want to go back to something you said about celebrity, because I thought that was important, too. Like, I get sick of people pushing celebrities just to say something, or just, you know, just give a shout-out, say whatever the slogan is, and then I see them applauding people when they do it, right? Like, they'll applaud the Miss Rachel, they'll applaud the Macklemore's. I like it when you look and see what Miss Rachel actually has done. When you look at all of the charitable donations.
2: I mean, she be on that.
1: Know what I'm saying? She's on it. Like, she does real humanitarian efforts. She's about action. Macklemore, when he comes out and he's like, yo, I'm pledging $1 million to these Palestinian relief efforts. That, to me, is what matters more than just getting them to say, yo, a shout out.
2: I think the bigger thing is this. It's in a situation like that, like you said, look at what people do. Because people that are for the people have always been for the people. Mm-hmm. You know what I mean? Some people, every now and then, they might wake up with a conscience. But for the most part, the people that's like community for, that care about people at a larger scale, have always been like that. Mm-hmm. You know what I mean? And like you said, you can see it in their resume. And those are the people, like, if that's what you want out of your celebrity, that's the people you should champion and support. Because they do sacrifice a lot. You know what I mean? Like, the bed ain't no easy bed to lay in, because you do lose a lot of the corporate gigs. You do lose a lot of your brand deals and the sponsorships. Yeah. And, like, it is important for the people to champion behind those people, but it's also important to accept that ain't gonna do it. You know what I mean?
0: I also think, like, what Charlamagne said is, I think the mouth is just important as the money, right? I said pause. The reason I said that.
2: You could have just said it. Now, you brought my attention to it, and now it's like, that is crazy.
3: Because you just sometimes said your mouth get you some money.
0: Yeah, I ain't y'all no more. That's how you fake deep over here.
2: You should have just did it.
0: Nah, because I see the way he was about to look at me. He was about to look at me. I'm just saying, sometimes, you know, saying what you need to hear and letting the masses hear you is just as important as donating money for people.
2: Nah, it is. I think the thing is, like, if we agree that attention is currency when it comes to people farming your emotions, then it's just as important when it comes to supporting an effort. You know what I mean? Like, I think a lot of times the celebrity kind of take the place of the everyday person and what they feel like they can't do. You know what I mean? But it's like, if you can go viral for criticizing them, sometimes, like, that is more of a part of the game. Like, drama and gossip does win. That's why, like, it's important to get creative with your hooks. Because some people will create a reel or a TikTok and you think it's going to be messy, and they really promote something positive. Right? Mm-hmm. I mean, so it's like, you kind of can do the bait and switch in some hands. But it's like, none of us got all this figured out.
1: Nope.
2: Yeah. I just think it's important, like, to support the people who are trying to figure it out. Yeah. Especially if them figuring out mean they in a, by and large, bigger supporter community. Because, like, the more, like bro was saying about the technocrats, the more they get power, it's like they use all their free time to figure out how they gonna kill everybody. Like, it's odd, the behavior, because I don't know what the end game is.
1: I disagree with what NB said, because I don't want everybody just speaking for the sake of speaking, right? Because then we start giving props to people for the basics, especially when they're a white person. You could be a white. It's like when you see a white person do a basic dance, and you're like, oh,
2: We gotta stop inviting people to, like, that whole little thing.
0: But Macklemore's speech was more powerful than the money.
1: Listen, shout out to Macklemore. Right? Shout out to Macklemore, but Macklemore said free Palestine, and I'm seeing people posting. They got him on the cover of Time magazine saying he the man of the year, as if we haven't seen Dolce do
0: that's
1: that.
0: True.
2: I mean, everybody.
1: As if we hadn't seen SZA do the same thing. As if Kalani didn't risk it all doing the same thing.
2: I'm gonna keep it a bean too. Like, that didn't make sense to me, man. Been hollering about free Palestine for, like, years, brother.
1: See what I'm saying?
2: Years. Like, Zach Fox been doing that. Earl Sweatshirt be doing that. Like, everybody you mentioned, like, it wasn't the bravest stance.
1: Especially now.
2: You know what I mean? Like,
1: when Kalani did it, it was like, oh.
2: You know what I mean? It wasn't the craziest thing, but it's like, yeah, you know, we love to give white people some props when they just doing some everyday. Like, I think for whatever reason, we make it seem like white people are making the ultimate sacrifice. You was on tour and Sharon.
1: See what I'm saying?
2: Like, I don't know if you're the man of the year, but, like, shout out, my good on you, bro.
1: Salute. I respect it. But goddamn, y'all posted him with that.
0: I saw Dale Hughley
1: post him on the Time magazine, man of the year. I'm like, come on.
0: Man. That's a little too
1: come
0: much.
1: Come on now.
2: Hey, man, they gonna get a run over here. You know what I'm saying? Because what's your man's name? Like, who just donated to, like, donated a whole bunch to the public school system? Was it Jaylen Brown or was it
0: Jaylen Brown?
2: Jaylen Hurts. You know what I mean? That's way bigger than that.
1: Word.
2: You
1: don't, mm-hmm.
2: They're closing these school down in this city. And so, like, I think it's also just another, like, man, who knows, bro? Mm-hmm. You know what I mean?
4: That could have been a meeting.
3: Yeah.
2: Hey, man. You never know. Macklemore, man, we ain't talked about you since the thrift shop song. Like, what we gonna do? Yeah. I said, too, how this get the gig with Ed Sheeran?
1: That's what I... never mind.
0: That's his guy. I think that's his guy. That ain't his guy.
2: How?
1: I don't know.
2: What's his hits?
1: I don't know.
2: What's his hits?
1: I didn't want to make this a... This wasn't a Macklemore band.
2: I'm just talking
1: That's all.
2: Do your thing,
3: man. Man,
2: free Palestine, man, you know?
1: Salute to Jalen Hurts. He did donate $600,000 to upgrade the HVAC and cooling systems at North East High School. That's big.
2: That's shout out to him.
1: That's big.
2: Go get your Jalen Hurts jersey right now.
1: Word. Yeah.
0: That's right. Well, Deontay, we appreciate you for joining us.
1: Tell them how to get tickets on the tour.
3: Hell yeah.
2: Man, go to DeontayKyle.com. 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It's available right there. We got dates well into February of 2027. So it's spaced out. You got time. You got time to find a babysitter. You got time to tell Granny to come pull up. You know what I mean? But yeah, DeontayKyle.com/tour. All the tickets there and available. And go through us because y'all go to these little third-party websites and begin text.
3: And it, yeah.
2: And sometimes your joints don't work the right way. We got all our legitimate websites. You know what I mean? Mm-hmm. You can get it from at the best price.
3: I wonder how they do that. They be doing that for all the comedian shows, too.
2: Scammers know no bounds. You know, a scam is a scam, baby. They're gonna get it in one way or the other.
0: That's right.
2: Yeah.
1: Appreciate y'all having me. Subscribe to the Grits and Eggs podcast as well, man.
2: Absolutely, man. Appreciate y'all having
1: me. Salute the Big Ice Cup Cat out there.
2: Yeah, shout out my boy, Big Ice Cup Cat on the ones and twos for the entire tour. DJ Big Ice Cup Cat.
0: There you go. It's Deontay Kyle. It's the Breakfast Club. Good morning.
2: Yes, sir.

0: That's hilarious. Charlemagne the God.
1: Hey, what is the Breakfast Club?
2: You're a wild.
3: Dangerous.
4: You're a bit unpredictable.
5: What?
6: With gang gang.
7: Y'all done came a long way.
6: With gang gang.
8: Ask the questions that need to be answered, okay?
9: This was a morning show, for God's sake.
10: I like this show.
11: Wake up. Now let's begin.

0: Yo,
1: Jess Hilarious.
2: With Teresa.
1: Charlamagne the God.
0: Peace to the planet. It's Tuesday. How y'all feel out there? I feel blessed, black, and highly favored. Happy to be here. Another day to serve our beautiful listeners. Good morning.
1: Good morning. How you feeling, Jess?
2: I feel good. How you doing?
1: I'm good. A little tired, but I'm good.
2: Yeah,
1: I'm all right. Stayed up last night. Not much.
0: You stayed up and you watching New York Giants get their ass kicked.
2: Oh my God.
0: And now we both 1-1. I don't know why you'd be just so giddy.
2: Damn, man. You was
0: be so giddy, y'all 1-0. We undefeated, blah, blah, blah. Y'all 1-1
1: You
0: now.
1: Do the same thing every year. Shut up.
0: No, all I say is we go to the Super Bowl. It's called manifestation.
1: Same thing.
2: I'm 1-1, too.
1: You 1-1, too?
2: Won
1: yeah.
2: The first and lost.
1: We got
0: we play the Ravens this weekend. Cowboys and Ravens play this weekend.
1: Yeah, we got our ass kicked last night.
2: Damn,
1: our quarterback came out in the first quarter, so he was injured. He looks like he's going to be out probably 4 to 6 weeks.
2: Damn.
0: Don't matter.
1: Yeah, so.
2: Why don't it matter? It does.
0: What was he going to do in those 4 to 6 weeks?
1: Bust ass like we did the Cowboys last week.
2: The first game, yeah.
1: Nothing. I know you Cowboy fans sending me. I know the score. You ain't got to tell me the score.
2: They be in your comments
1: Trav hit me last night like I didn't see the score. Like I wasn't watching the game.
0: What I want all of my fellow Dallas Cowboy fans to do is just be humble on our road to the Super Bowl. Okay.
1: There's no road to the Super Bowl.
0: Well, we're 1-1, so we're on that road. Everybody's on the road to the Super Bowl, okay? Right now.
1: All right, least we're not 0-2. But anyway, well, let's get the show cracking. Akeem Ali will be joining us this morning.
0: Yeah, Akeem Ali, he's been asking to come on the Breakfast Club publicly for a few weeks now.
1: Yes.
0: Yes, but he's got a tour that he's about to kick off called the Texture Tour.
1: That's right. Mm.
0: Yes.
1: Kicks off on the 29th, so we're going to be kicking with him. And also, just got to let people know, of course, the president is in town. I'm sure Mimi will be breaking down next on front page news. So traffic is crazy. They call it gridlock
0: alert.
1: When
0: you say in town, say here in New York City.
1: Here in New York City, yeah. Here in New York City. So, yeah, they say it's a gridlock alert week. So they're telling if it usually takes you 30 minutes to get to the city, it's probably going to take about an hour and a half. So.
2: And it's raining. Like, it's supposed to be rainy, so that's going to add a whole another 20, 30 minutes onto your travel.
1: That's right. Well, let's get the show cracking.
2: Hold on, real quick. It's Tariq's birthday today, so can we play Big Rich Town?
0: Tariq St. Patrick?
2: Yeah.
1: Okay.
0: That's not his real name.
2: Well, Michael Rainey Jr.
1: There you go. Okay. Yeah. All right. Well, he's pulling that up. Don't forget, get it off your chest. 800-585-1051. If you need to vent, something's on your mind, whatever it may be, you can call us up and get it off your chest. All right, we got front page news. Next, it's The Breakfast Club. Good morning.

0: Oh, the Breakfast Club. Big Rich Town is not in the system, but I will play it for you in the mix this morning.
1: Thank
0: I will
1: you,
0: start the mix off with it
1: I
0: this morning.
1: I appreciate it.
0: All right. Morning, everybody. We are the Breakfast Club. Let's get in some front page news. I start with sports. Giants lost last night 28-6.
2: As we knew they would. Okay.
1: Damn, six.
2: As we knew they would. Okay.
0: We lost our quarterback in the first quarter. Jackson Dart has a sprained MCL. So
2: don't even matter.
0: He's going to be out, they believe, 4 to 6 weeks.
2: Yo, but I anyway. Think like he elite or something. Y'all talking like he's elite. Like, oh, Jackson
0: Dart's
2: out for this week.
0: He's elite for us.
2: Please.
0: He's our quarterback.
2: Borderline bum.
1: No.
0: He's not
2: right
0: a bum.
2: He's right on that line of bum.
0: We beat the Cowboys last week, so he ain't that much of a bum.
2: Oh, please. Yeah,
0: bust your bum asses.
2: Please.
0: Hello, Mimi. Can you help us out, please?
3: Sorry. That was funny, Imbi.
0: It wasn't funny. Go ahead.
3: Good morning. 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So we start this morning with a new development in the fight between the White House and the press. So the White House, it has now launched its own 24-hour streaming channel called Trump TV. It went live last night promising White House announcements, President Trump's speeches, and what the administration calls its biggest moments streaming around the clock. And the timing here, though, it is very important because Trump TV was announced just days after President Trump banned CNN, MS Now, and Politico from the White House. And now some of the biggest TV networks in the country, they are also coming together against that ban. And that fight is changing how the president is covered. So ABC, CBS, CNN, CBS, and Fox, they normally take turns when providing the TV pool. Meaning one network sends one camera crew to certain presidential events, and they share that video amongst everybody. They share the audio amongst everyone. Well, yesterday it was CNN's turn, but because CNN could not get in on because they were on that ban, every other network said no, they're not going to go in. So essentially they all banned against the president. So you can see him at this event yesterday, but you could not hear him, and that was because the pool, they normally provide the audio and the microphones for the president when he's talking. And so the White House, though, they are now pushing back. They are saying that those three outlets, they are not being stopped from reporting on the president, but they are being denied access to the White House. Vice President J.D. Vance, he puts it like this. He says that they are being denied special access. Let's listen.
4: So he's not banning media outlets. What he's doing is saying, we're not going to give you special access to the White House if you engage in what is effectively propaganda. We have to remember those three outlets account about 92% of the stories that they have on the President of the United States, on the administration, are negative. So if you're going to engage in what is effectively far-left propaganda, why would a Republican White House give you special access? They can still report. They still have the access to free speech. They're just not going to get an office in the White House anymore. And I think it's totally appropriate. Unless, of course, they start to behave like real news organizations.
2: Stop, man. Trump restricted independent journalists. We all know what it is, okay? That's what occurred, all right? Independent news organizations have lost government access. And you know what's crazy? As chaotic and reckless as President Trump seems to be, there's always... feels like something calculated behind it, because launching, you know, a government-controlled information system, you know, while also restricting independent journalists who challenge him, that seemed very calculated to me.
0: Yeah, that seems planned.
2: You just don't launch state-run media out of the blue.
0: That was something on the table for a while now.
3: Exactly. So CNN, MS Now, and Politico, they filed a federal lawsuit together yesterday, arguing that the White House violated their First Amendment rights and due process by revoking their access because it objected to their reporting. But President Trump, of course, is defending that decision, saying it's fake news and responding, as you guys just said, with his own version of news called Trump TV.
2: State-run media.
0: I'm surprised he's not charging. I'm surprised he doesn't have subscribers. I'm surprised he's not charging money for people to, you know, to listen to what he has to say. I'm so shocked. Or maybe not yet.
3: You're already paying for it, Envy. It's taxpayer money. It's on youtube.gov and every other network or channel that, you know, belongs to the White House that taxpayers pay for. So in essence, we're already paying for it.
2: Yeah, nothing to see here. Just state-run media and restrictions on independent media. You know, that's textbook authoritarianism. That's all.
3: Yes, and switching gears, President Trump and New York Mayor Zoran Mondani, they met for about an hour yesterday at Gracie Mansion in New York. And despite some of their major political differences, they came out of their meeting talking about what they may be able to work on. And one of those biggest issues were housing. So Mondani, he wants to build an entirely new neighborhood over a rail yard in Queens. But the city can't do it alone. It would need major federal funding and approval. And Mondani says that Trump agreed to move those talks forward. Let's listen to really quickly them talking about that.
1: We've agreed to set up a new level of that conversation between our housing and operations team at City Hall and the White House team, because what we're speaking about is 12,000 homes, 30,000 jobs, the prospect of an entire new neighborhood in a city where housing is the number one cost.
5: It's always been a great location. I owned a building in Sunnyside. It was a great building. I know it very well. So when he mentioned Sunnyside Yards, they've been talking about developing that for 50 years. So maybe they have a shot at doing it.
3: Yeah. So they also talked immigration, specifically Mondani's push to restore protections for Haitian immigrants in New York after the Trump administration, of course, ended their temporary protected status. We've been talking about that, but the two did not come to an announcement or an agreement on that. And then afterwards, Trump praised Mondani, saying he was a great mayor. And so the two vowed to continue to work together and find common ground on certain things for New Yorkers.
2: I've never seen anything like this in my life, man. I don't know what's normal and what's not normal, because on one hand, you just reported the story, Mimi. You have a president who launched a state-run media while restricting independent journalists. And then, you know, he's also yesterday just sitting next to Mondani acting like a normal politician. Like everybody's cool. Treating him normal.
6: Right.
2: It's just all so confusing. I just want it to be over. But we know that's not going to happen normally, because if you think that we're going to have free and fair elections come the midterms, you're stupid. Like, you're just dumb.
3: Well, yeah. Well, it's coming up, 43 days. 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Y'all, coming up in the next hour, we had a major development overnight in the case of Nolan Wells, a Mississippi grand jury. They finished reviewing the case. We're going to tell you what they found. And still some say more questions than answers, but we'll get into it.
0: All right. And everybody else, get it off your chest. Phone lines are wide open. 800-585-1051. Call us up right now. It's The Breakfast Club. Good morning.
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15: Hey, traffic's moving very smoothly this morning on both sides of I-20 with no major problems right now. The westbound 20 ride, Brandon to Jackson, is just over 10 minutes. Eastbound 20 from Clinton to Jackson, just under 10 minutes. The drive on eastbound 20 from 220 to Pearl, including the stack, just over 5 minutes. And if you happen to come across any traffic problems, you can call us, pound 250, keyword Mississippi traffic. I'm Alan Beebe, Time Payback Traffic.
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20: I'm meteorologist Roberto Zamora with Storm Team 12. In our early morning hours, it could be a few light showers and storms affecting the area, but a lot of that rainfall should wrap up. And as you're waking up and heading out the door, it's going to be another warm start with morning lows in the lower to mid-70s. As we progress into the afternoon, it's a warm one out there. We're going to have high temperatures in the mid-90s again for our first day of fall. And there is going to be a marginal risk for the eastern portion of the state. We could see some stronger storms develop in the afternoon. I'm meteorologist Roberto Zamora with Storm Team 12, exclusive local station for Live Powerball and Mega Million Drawings.
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4: 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I want to enjoy the luxury of, like, not knowing each other for real. Hold up.

0: Charlamagne. Envy, what up? Are we live?
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0: I got an indoor pool, an outdoor pool.
1: We want to hear from you on The Breakfast Club.
0: We can get on the phone right now. He'll tell you what it is.
2: We live.
3: Hello, who's this?
4: Good morning, it's Tony from Philly.
3: Hey, Tony from Philly. Good morning. Get it off your chest.
4: Good morning. So I just want to wish myself a happy birthday. I know this is the last day of Virgo season.
3: Yes.
5: Envy. It's the first day of fall.
3: Last day of summer, too.
4: We're the most popular zodiac sign. Just let that be known.
5: Yes, y'all are. Virgos, definitely. Okay. Yes, I've never met so many Virgos in my life.
3: All right.
6: Yeah, but that's a fact. Remember, we looked that up the other day because so many people was calling up here. Mm-hmm. Saying it's their birthday, and I'm like, well, damn, everybody must have been having sex around the holidays, and that's true. Mm-hmm. That's what it is, because of the
4: that's
6: end of
4: what
6: the
4: it
6: year.
4: Was.
6: Yep, everybody be having sex around Christmas and New Year's.
3: Okay,
6: it's more Virgos than
4: oh,
6: anybody.
4: Wait a minute, one more thing. What's y'all that? Need to give Jess another segment because listen, Jess, you gotta keep your foot on their necks with these outfits.
5: Period.
4: Girl, you're killing them.
5: Thank you. Okay. I don't need another segment to do that, but you damn right, though. But they're going to find time for me.
4: Yeah, we do. We need a Jess. What Jess is dressed in today. Something. We're going to figure it out.
5: You,
4: figure it out over there, y'all.
6: Well, she's doing that on her own on social media. But, yeah, she definitely needs a segment on Breakfast Club. They've been working on that for, like, what, 3 years now,
5: Jess?
6: It's been about 3 years. They're telling you that you're going to have your own segment?
5: Yeah, it's coming.
6: I remember we had that meeting about 3 years ago. You know what I'm saying? 3 years ago, we had that meeting. They say it was going to happen.
3: Come on, they put it together. They put it together. They do the promos now.
5: It should be right by next year.
3: Hello, who's this?
7: Hey, it's Tisha from Texas.
3: What's up, Tisha?
5: Tisha from Texas.
6: I heard from you in a minute.
7: Hey,
5: girl.
7: I know. Okay, you heard from me on September 1st. It was my birthday, but now you hear from me because, Jess, girl, you were super fly at the iHeart Music Fest.
3: Okay,
5: I appreciate
7: just call
5: that.
7: It the Jess Fashion Fest.
5: Okay, Jess Fashion Fest. I like that, Tish. I appreciate that.
7: So now I'm really serious about this. So we really need to get out and vote in Texas because we don't want Paxton. I know I don't, and a lot of people really don't want him. And in my opinion, I love Jasmine, but she's not campaigning for Tallarico like I think she should. And she made the statement saying it's like getting fired from your job and then still showing up. But her job, to me, in my opinion, and a lot of my friends' opinion, is to work for the people. And it means that you get out and you campaign for the people. We don't want Paxton, so help get Tallarico in. I worked for the election. You know, I did the, we had a runoff. And people were coming in, Republicans were coming in saying, okay, now which way do we vote? This lady asked her husband. He said, oh, we have to vote the same way we did in the regular election for this runoff, and then we can go back to being Republican. So that let me know that a lot of them rallied to vote against Jasmine to make sure that Tallarico won because they knew that they could probably defeat him in November. So it was a little, you know, shady stuff going on, but we have to rally around the Democratic Party if that's what we want. Republicans rally around their people like nobody's business. We need to do the same thing. And in my opinion, no shade to Jasmine, get out there and get the vote out for Tallarico. Black people, black women, we don't vote for people we don't trust. Put the trust back in the people. Tell them, if you really believe that you're working for the people, that you'll help him work for us. We don't want Paxton. And I'm not, you know, going to take up all this time, but I'm passionate about this. We need to rally around. We need to mimic the Republicans in the fashion in which they vote and vote for our party.
6: Yeah, I saw, I was reading a poll this morning that says Tallarico has a narrow advantage over Ken Paxton. It was the NBC5 Dallas Telemundo Station Group poll, and I think Tallarico was 46% and Paxton was 43%.
7: Mm. Yeah, so we just need to do it, and, you know, hopefully more people will get out. More people would vote rabidly like they do. That's one thing that I appreciate and I applaud them for. They don't care how black she is. They don't care if she cooks her greens in the wash tub or whatever. They vote for their people. I love y'all. Have a great... Oh, let me put my Instagram, because I got Motion out there last time I put it out. It's LDVELDEEZY, the number one. And I got a little motion, so I want to get a little more motion. So thank y'all.
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3: 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If you need to vent, hit us up now. It's The Breakfast Club. Good morning.
1: The Breakfast Club.
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10: Hey, we have an accident now on 55 southbound just past the Gluckstadt Road exit. I was starting to see some slowdown in the traffic in that area, so you want to take it easy through there until they can get that cleared out. Now, the drive on 55 northbound and southbound, southbound 55 Canton to Jackson is 25 minutes. The northbound drive it is just over 20 minutes. I'm Alan Beebe, Time Saver Traffic.
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1: 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I hate the way that you dress. 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
1: Not just me, I'm what the coach of feeling.
2: What you want, man?
3: What
2: you want, Trav? Good morning.
3: How do I feel to get wore out? Does it hurt to get wore out like that? It hurt. What's up, Tess, baby?
4: What's up, Trav?
3: What's up, Charlamagne? How about our Dallas Cowboys, baby? We out here, baby.
5: We
3: going to the Super Bowl?
5: We going to the Super Bowl. Let's just be humble on that road to the Super Bowl, baby.
3: All right. I mean, I'm going to be humble, but I'm not going to lie. Every time Envy team lose, I'm on his ass. Like them little red draws he used to wear every Monday, Wednesday, and Friday.
5: That's right.
2: Goodbye, Trav.
3: But wait. I do have to say something serious. On Sunday, my little sister's birthday was on Sunday. She would have been 26 years old. And I just want to say happy heavenly birthday.
5: I saw you post that, man. Happy heavenly born day to your sister, Trav.
2: Mm-hmm.
3: Yeah, it felt like six years ago, man. I remember when I called up there asking for your prayers. I didn't know she was going to pass away. I thought she was going to be in the hospital and come right home. But, you know, God had other plans. And she was the sweetest, most beautiful young girl that I ever met in my life, man. And I just hope that she's smiling down on me, and I hope I'm making her proud. And I love her and miss her.
2: All right, Trav. Thank you.
4: Love you, Trav.
3: All right, dog.
2: Condolences. All right, Trav.
5: Hello, who's this?
6: Hey, what's up, y'all? How y'all doing, man?
4: Sound like we caught you off guard. You called us. What's up, y'all? How you doing?
6: What's up? I just wanted to get off my chest, man. Okay, so I'm Nate from Charlotte.
5: What up, Nate? 704.
4: Good morning.
6: Oh, yeah. I worked a pest company for, like, all year, beginning of the year. And, like, I worked 120 hours every 2 weeks. And don't get paid hourly, so I get paid production commission.
2: Mm-hmm.
6: And I had someone call in. I was working Saturday, and they say somebody called and said a tall black guy was smelling like marijuana.
5: That was
6: and
5: you.
6: Didn't have on his uniform.
5: It was you.
2: Was that you?
6: Yeah, I'm not really sure if I fully smelled, but like my thing is I wasn't on the clock yet. You know?
2: But you still walked in somebody's house smelling like weed?
4: Yeah, yo.
6: No. It was somebody at the store, a gas station, randomly called my truck. They randomly called the number on my truck and said, I pulled up to the store, tall man got out, and he smelled like marijuana and is unprofessional.
5: But here's the thing, though.
4: Oh, wow. That was
5: But here's the thing. You know you was doing it.
6: No, I smoked earlier. Yeah. I can admit.
2: But you better, like, he's like, that was your time. You was off the clock.
4: Right, like, don't.
6: But I wasn't on the clock yet.
2: But you still represent the company because you were driving the truck, though.
6: Yeah, true.
5: And you promised, and you didn't realize you still had that sin on you, that's all.
2: Did you get fired?
6: I really didn't. I normally pull over at the gas station to get dressed, spray, make sure my hat, my hair, everything is normal. That's what I was actually doing. And, dude, I work 120 hours every 2 weeks, dude, and, like, don't get paid hourly. So, like, now it's like I'm kind of stuck, and I'm, like, over weed. Like, I could have at least done something to earn.
2: Did they fire you? They fired you.
6: Know, not to say it like that, but.
2: Did they fire you? They fired you.
6: Yes, they fired me.
4: Oh, man. God, man.
5: Well.
6: You know. But I bust my butt, man. Since the beginning of the year, man. I got customers already done called and canceled their service because of it.
2: Well, now it's the time to start your own business. You got customers already, so now it's time.
5: With what money, Envy? With what goddamn money am I going to start my own business?
4: Yeah, he got to do it.
5: You just be saying stuff.
2: No, he can start his own business.
5: With what? You going to send him some money, give him some capital.
2: He can open up the phone lines right now, put his Cash App out there, and start up his own business.
5: I hate you gurus with your stupid ass advice.
6: I have been building up my equipment.
2: There you go. Tell Charlamagne, you're not stupid. That's right. You got the customers already.
5: Stupid here.
6: I fought a Charlamagne since a kid.
2: Which is the hardest part. You got the clientele. That's the hardest part.
5: Yeah. What are you going to do?
4: Just got to learn from this.
2: What does he do? Pest control.
4: I thought he was a truck driver.
5: know what he did.
2: No, he said pest control.
6: No, it was pest control, and like I said, I shouldn't have smelled, but I was pulling over to get myself right. I was like 20 minutes away from
4: I thought you was a truck driver, delivering loads. Nah, you going to people's house. Man, you got to be smart about that. Where your blunt powder at?
6: No, I've never had a problem with a customer. I've never had a complaint.
4: Until the other day, bro, and you must have smelled like weed.
6: It wasn't a customer, though.
2: Now, he said he walked into a gas station, and they just seen him driving a truck, and he smelled like weed, so they called.
6: It was a person at the gas station.
2: Yeah.
5: Well, you know what it takes to start your own independent. I'm not saying you can't do it, but you do know what it takes to start your own independent pest control company, right?
6: Yeah, I've been looking into the CNs. You got to have certain certifications.
5: That's right.
6: I already did the RT. I've already did the core. I just need that last portion.
5: You got to get state licensing.
6: I just need that last portion to be able to like have my own team and fleet and stuff like that. But I'm doing it, and I teach my kids it. So my 15-year-old right now know how to service a house just because I knew that this pest is something you can have forever, you know.
2: And pest control is one of those businesses and one of those jobs people always need. So.
5: And you got to get specialized insurance.
6: Yes, Solomon, that's what I'm talking about.
5: You got all your gear.
6: Yep.
2: He said he got the gear. He got the clientele. Just do the courses, man.
5: Initial capital of between $5,000 to $30,000.
6: Okay.
2: Stop smoking weed for a little bit. That money that you spent on weed, just put to the side for a little bit.
4: Yeah, or just smoke at night, yo. Don't smoke before you go out.
6: Yeah, I'm normally clear, man. I just pull over at least 30 minutes before I get to my first joint to make sure I'm fully uniformed. Shirt tucked in, everything perfect. I was literally the number one person for reviews in the country.
2: In the company. That's right. You got your clientele. You got this, brother. Good luck.
5: Well, everything happens for a reason, man. And this reason was because you was.
6: Can I get my cash out just in case?
5: Yes, you can.
6: Thank you, guys, man. It's $Nate, NATE, Crystal, CRYSTAL.
4: Damn,
2: and take your time, brother. The hardest thing in that is going to be the clientele. And if you got the highest rating in your company, you're going to have a lot of people that's willing to go with you.
5: That state license is going to be hard, too.
6: I have screenshots and all of me being like the highest review, rated, everything. So I was just shocked that it was so easy to let me go that fast because of what somebody at a gas station.
2: Everything happens for a reason, brother.
5: But the state license isn't going to be hard, too, because of the way you got fired. But, everything happens for a reason. And this reason was because you were smoking weed. But, you'll be okay.
4: Damn, I ain't never met a Nate in the bind.
6: Y'all gave me another line of hope.
2: You got it, brother.
5: Yes, sir.
2: Get it off your chest. 800-585-1051. If you need to vent, you can hit us up. When we come back, we got the latest with Lauren. It's The Breakfast Club. Good morning.
0: The Breakfast Club.
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0: Are you ready, kids?
1: Aye, aye, Captain!
0: I can't hear you!
1: Aye, aye, Captain!
0: Oh! Who lives in a pineapple under the sea?
1: SpongeBob SquarePants!
0: Absorbent and yellow and porous is he?
1: SpongeBob SquarePants!
0: If nautical nonsense be something you wish...
1: SpongeBob

0: is DJ NV Just Hilarious, Charlamagne Tha God. We are the Breakfast Club. Now it's time for the latest with Lauren, but Lauren is running late. I told you guys earlier, the UN is in town and President Trump is in town, New York City. So traffic is crazy and she got caught up in the traffic, but Jess is going to hold it down. Let's get to the latest with Lauren.
1: What you wanna know?
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12: Talk to me.
11: Nah, it's Jess with the best.
10: Yeah.
11: Jessica Robin Moore.
10: Tyler, thank you. Anyway, so look. Taylor Swift will receive the inaugural MTV VMA Artist Director Honors at the 2026 MTV Video Music Awards. So basically, that is an award where...
11: They're just making up awards for Taylor Swift because they want her at the award show.
10: But this is crazy because they're getting pushback. The award basically is artists who tell stories through music videos.
0: Mm-hmm.
10: And she is receiving this big honor for that. Like, people before her haven't run so she could walk. Now listen, I'm not saying that Taylor Swift don't get creative with the, you know, with the short stories or the short films with her music videos, but there were people long before her that did that. And the fact that she is like receiving this big award.
0: This is
10: like
0: the first award that they're giving on this.
10: Yeah.
0: So she's the first person to receive this award.
10: Absolutely. Mm-hmm. Absolutely. And you know, fans push back. And because you know, it's been other people. Examples like Michael Jackson, I feel was the first person that I've seen do that. Every single music video, this man has made into like a short movie.
0: Michael tells a story.
10: Yep, yeah, Chris Brown, Missy Elliott, Busta Rhymes. Like, you got others that came before her. Beyonce actually have done that as well.
11: But they're probably doing that to highlight her for this era. I mean, Taylor been around for a long time. Taylor's been around for almost 16, maybe longer. When Taylor first album came out, like 06, Taylor might have been around for 20 now.
0: Don't know.
10: But I mean, I don't know. There's just a lot of people. I'm not discrediting her because she's very creative with the music videos.
0: But you feel like there's other people that should be honored before her.
10: Yeah.
0: Especially for this first award.
10: Yeah. And there's a lot of other people that feel that way. That's just my opinion, though.
11: Yeah, she's been around for 20 years. Her first album came out October 24th, 2006.
10: Mm. Okay. Cool. Mm. All right. Well, in other news, Solange and Summer Walker have the people excited that there may be a collab project coming soon. Solange posted to her Instagram yesterday a video of her singing to Summer Walker playing the guitar. And it sounds really good. We got audio for it. Mm-hmm.

0: Now, for those who don't know, Summer Walker been on a guitar. You know, if y'all remember her back in the day, she used to do covers, like, on Instagram. And a lot of her covers are on YouTube, where she used to cover people's music and play the guitar. So this is actually how Summer started. And Solange seems to be bringing her out of retirement on the guitar. And the caption said on Solange's post, "First band rehearsal, we was kind of nervous." So people are excited. People in the comments, I seen Tamar. Actually, the account Instagram commented and was like, "Let's be calm, everybody." SZA commented. Everybody's really excited about this. Because Solange's last album was 2019, When I Get Home. So, I mean, I don't know. I'm excited, too. And Solange sounds good. She sounds good. I could see her and Summer doing something together. With okay. Summer singing and playing the instrument, so.
1: Can we go back to the Taylor Swift thing?
0: Let's go back.
1: This is actually interesting because this is an award for her for directing, for her being a director.
0: I said that.
1: Oh, because I don't know if Michael Jackson and all those other people directed their
0: directors. Of course Michael Jackson directed his own videos. Now, I don't know about those other people.
1: Yeah, I don't know. I know Hype Williams did a lot of those Missy and Busta Rhymes.
2: Yeah, he did. Because you okay. said telling a story, so I just thought it was the video too, telling a story.
1: She's the first recipient of Artist Director Honor. So I didn't even know she directed so much. Like, she directed a short film and a lot of her own videos dating back to 2020.
0: Yeah.
1: So that's a different, you know, category.
0: Yeah, described as the first ever award to recognize artists whose directorial work has advanced the art of music, video, and storytelling.
2: Yeah, it says Michael Jackson did not direct Thriller.
1: Yeah, I don't remember Michael directed too many videos.
2: John Landis directed that.
0: No, search the ones that he did.
2: I'm trying to think of the big ones that are okay. storytelling.
0: Yeah, like
2: that
0: Remember the Time.
2: They get that award.
0: Yes, yes.
1: He directed Remember the Time?
0: Just search.
1: I'm just asking. I don't know.
0: Michael Jackson's
1: Michael's actually credited with work. He's credited with officially directing only one music video.
0: Was that Remember the Time?
1: No.
0: Who was it?
1: Oh, this don't make no sense because it said it was...
2: Director was John Singleton for the Remember the Time.
1: Oh, yeah, he was in it. Damn, yeah.
0: Remember the Time?
1: Yeah, he was in
0: it. Everybody was in the Remember the Time, though. You know, Magic Johnson, Eddie Murphy.
2: Iman, yes.
0: Yep, Iman, yep, all of them.
1: Yes, I mean, I didn't know Taylor did all his directing.
2: Just said Michael Jackson directed mad videos.
0: The two
2: biggest ones
0: that
2: the storyteller was, he didn't even do it.
1: I know, like Missy and Busta Rhymes, that was Hype Williams.
2: That was Hype Williams' little ass.
0: Well, shout out to Taylor. I mean, that's dope, but, you know... It's created like some type of pushback from the fans.
1: I'm trying to figure out why though.
0: I don't know, because obviously it's other artists that have done this, you know? And I my apologies. I thought Michael Jackson definitely was the director behind most of his videos, if not all of them.
2: No. How you gonna tell me to look it up and he didn't do none?
0: Because that means you helping me. Like, I need you, you know, to help me out. But yeah, that's the latest with Lauren. Who's been brought to you by Jess Hilarious.
1: That's crazy. I didn't know Taylor Swift did all this directing.
0: Yeah, yeah.
1: She did a lot of directing.
0: Shorty real creative. You
1: no,
0: know
1: she
0: man,
1: directed so. A lot of her own videos. Like, yeah. A lot.
0: Okay, so she deserves this directorial award.
1: She deserves
0: award.
1: This award.
0: Yeah, yeah, yeah.
1: She deserves this award.
2: Jesus Christ. All right. Yes. That was the latest with Lauren. When we come back, we got front page news. Mimi will be joining us. It's the Breakfast Club. Good morning.
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0: DJ Envy, Jess Hilarious, Charlamagne Tha God. We are the Breakfast Club. Let's get in some front page news. Quick sports. Rams beat the Giants. What's up, Mimi?
1: First of all, no. Slow it down. Slow it down. The Rams beat the Giants. What was it? 28-6?
0: 28-6.
1: Yeah. Okay. They're 1-1, tied with my Dallas Cowboys.
0: Dark. Okay. Dark, our quarterback got injured in the first quarter. He's going to be out 4 to 6 weeks.
1: Good.
0: We care. The Giants fans care.
1: No, they don't.
0: Yes, we do.
1: I don't even be seeing nobody wearing no Jackson Dart jerseys. Okay.
2: Damn.
1: I care about no Jackson Dart.
0: He's our quarterback. We'll be back. What's up, Mimi? Help.
3: I got you. All right. 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So this morning, we start with a new major development in the death of Nolan Wells. A Mississippi grand jury has decided no criminal charges are warranted at this point in the death of the 18-year-old college football player. Now, 23 people, that was the grand jury. They heard from a 23-person grand jury, heard from 43 witnesses. They reviewed physical evidence, cell phone video, digital evidence, police interviews, videos, and maps. And after reviewing all of that, the grand jury says it found no credible evidence that anyone who was with Wells that day committed a crime in connection to his death. Now, the medical examiner did not officially rule his death a drowning. The cause and manner, they still remain undetermined. But the grand jury said the location, the condition of Wells' body when it was found are consistent with drowning. The report says they reached that conclusion, though, by a process of elimination. Now, Wells disappeared July 4th after going to Horn Island with friends. His body was found 2 days later. The grand jury also, they addressed some of the accusations made online against the people who were with Wells, calling them malicious and false. And Jackson County District Attorney Angel Myers McIlrath, she released a video message overnight explaining the decision. Let's listen.
4: The narrative that three white boys and a black boy went to an island and only three white friends returned spread like wildfire. This was false. Nolan went to Horn Island on July 4th, 2026 with a large group of friends. And while on the island, he connected with even more friends. There is absolutely no evidence to support the allegations that Nolan's disappearance and death were racially motivated. Nolan's friends love Nolan. And Nolan loved them. Nolan chose to stay on the island that day, and there is not a scintilla of evidence to contradict that. The family, the Crump team, and anyone close to Nolan knew that his disappearance and death were not the result of racial hate or violence. Yet the flames of that narrative, set against the backdrop of Mississippi's terrible history, were fanned by both people who knew the truth and those who didn't.
1: I mean, do we know the truth still?
2: Exactly.
1: I mean, I understand the conclusion they came to, but do we still know the truth? I'm just telling you right now, all those kids, if you know more about that case than you have told people, your lives are going to be miserable. Mm-hmm. Okay, I promise you, the spirit of Nolan Wells is going to haunt you forever. Like, that's a tough one to have on your conscience forever, if you know more about the case than you have told people.
2: Absolutely, and how do you just rule somebody's death as, like, a drowning by process of elimination? It doesn't, and he was an athletic elite swimmer. How does that happen?
1: Mm-hmm. Yeah, and I still have the question so ever been answered now. Why they came back with his phone and all of that?
2: Mm-hmm.
1: Have those questions
3: I'm glad
1: ever been
3: that
1: answered?
3: You asked that question, Char, because, you know, there have been questions about why Nolan's phone made it back without him. Now, the grand jury says they didn't find that unusual or suspicious. They said that Wells' phone was not the only phone that returned without its owner. So they didn't think that was a big deal.
2: Who are
0: so
2: the
0: many
2: others?
0: Damn questions. Where did they get the phone from?
2: Yeah.
1: Well, time out. No, what you just... So wait a minute. You said there was other phones that came back without the owner.
2: Yeah. I said, who are they? Yeah, who are they?
3: Yeah, they didn't say who those were. I'm still reading through the entire report, but that was the conclusion that they made, that his phone was not the only phone that came back without his owner. So they didn't find that to be suspicious, basically.
5: That's crazy.
3: On go ahead. What were you going to say, Jess?
2: Did you see the autopsy notes, the discoloration on the back of his head? It was like a 12-inch, a 12-by-8-inch ridden area.
3: Mm-hmm. The grand jury also said that there was no evidence that he was in a fight or physical altercation that day, even though, to your point, there was bruising on the back of his head. They said that was not a fatal injury. In fact, they said after that happened, They say he got up and was still active after he fell. He slipped and fell. So they did not attribute that to his death either. On toxicology, the grand jury said that there was no cocaine in Wells' system and no evidence that he had ever used cocaine. Now, last night, I also spoke to attorney Ben Crump. He said that they are pushing back on the grand jury's findings, saying that there are still so many major unanswered questions about the injuries to his neck and his back. He says that the family wants to keep this investigation ongoing, of course. They are renewing their quest for the Department of Justice to make a federal review of this case. And his family is also going to release the full independent autopsy report. And later today, Nolan's parents and their legal team, they will hold a news conference to respond publicly to the grand jury's decision. That news conference is scheduled for 12 o'clock. Eastern at the New Birth Missionary Baptist Church in Stonecrest, Georgia. So that's what he told me last night.
2: Thank you for the update, Mimi.
3: And of course, the door to all of this is not permanently closed. There is no statute of limitations on murder, on homicide in Mississippi. So the grand jury says if credible new evidence comes forward suggesting there was some sort of foul play, the case can be presented to a grand jury again. But
1: definitely sending healing energy to Nolan Wells' family, man.
0: Absolutely.
1: I know this don't provide no closure.
0: Not at all.
1: At all.
3: Nothing. And really quick, Envy, you mentioned this morning. Hundreds of flights along the East Coast, they were delayed yesterday after construction workers, they accidentally cut a cable used by air traffic controllers. And that hit Newark the hardest. About 500 flights were delayed there. JFK, LaGuardia, and Philadelphia were also affected. Now, that cable is now fixed. Flights are moving again, but they are telling people to check your destination. If you're waiting for someone to come in, check those flights because there will be continued to be delays as the airports get back up to speed.
0: That's right.
3: All right, y'all. 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
0: All right. Thank you, Mimi. Now, when we come back, Akeem Ali will be joining us.
1: And you know, Akeem Ali has been campaigning to be on The Breakfast Club on social media for the last few weeks. You know, y'all been tagging us, telling us you got to have Akeem Ali on. So
2: it
1: here
2: worked.
1: You go.
0: That's
2: it
0: right.
2: Worked.
0: That's right. The brother's from Jackson, Mississippi. He lives in Atlanta now. He's a rapper. He's on tour. He's going to break all that down when we come back. It's The Breakfast Club. Good morning.
5: The Breakfast Club.
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7: Morning, everybody. It's DJ Envy, Jess Hilarious, Charlamagne Tha God. We are The Breakfast Club. We got a special guest in the building. He is not singing, ladies and gentlemen.
8: What type of dumb you on?
7: Stop playing with me. Akeem Ali, ladies and gentlemen.
8: What's up, man?
7: Good morning. You're not going to say?
9: Yes, sir.
10: I want to start this off by telling y'all, don't play with my toe.
7: Don't play with your toe?
10: Put some respect on my toe and put some respect on my name.
8: What's wrong with your toe?
7: Rubbing your toe.
10: Oh. My toe, T-O-U-R. You know what I'm talking about.
8: Oh, toe.
11: I looked down at your feet like you had on sandals.
10: Stop playing with my toe. Stop playing with my music. I ain't going to say it no more.
11: Okay.
7: I better tell Akeem that he didn't talk into the mic so nobody heard that part of it.
9: I see what's going on.
10: I ain't
9: going
10: to say it no more.
7: There you go.
10: What's up with y'all,
11: Akeem,
10: man?
11: Ali,
10: what's up, man? The Prince of Zamunda.
9: You are here.
10: Yeah, Jackson, Mississippi in the building.
7: I want to start from the beginning, from Jackson, Mississippi. What got you into rapping?
10: Listening to music, man. Cutting shit on. And I wasn't, like, super intrigued by music up until, like, 7 or 8 years old. And I can remember sitting in front of the radio listening to, like, John Legend's album, Usher, like, Bone Thugs, and Twista, and trying to learn the words to that. And that was, like, very, very early on. And then, like, later on, I got into, like, Wayne, Boosie, and, like, all of that stuff.
11: So I see where the melodic and the flow come from.
10: Correct. Yeah, because it was just a melting pot of a bunch of different shit. Like, I remember when, like, Mike Jones first came out, and he was like, don't fail me now. Like, my cousin and them listening to that, and we stayed down the street from this dude. He used to rap Bone Thugs and Twista, like, word for f***ing word. And I was like, this is talented. Whatever he's doing, I have to do it. But it wasn't his shit, though. But, yeah, man, it just kind of, like, got into it. It just fell on me, for real. And I just expounded.
11: That song should never be said around a bunch of guys, either. You got to say that song only in the presence of women.
10: There's women in here.
11: I know. Just making sure.
7: Now, coming from Jackson, Mississippi.
10: Y'all finished or y'all done?
7: We done. Coming from Jackson, Mississippi.
9: DJ Radio.
7: How difficult was it to get on? I was actually in Jackson a week ago. And there's just so many different sides of Jackson, right?
10: Yeah.
7: First of all, Jackson was, the downtown area is small. Yeah. It was pretty as hell. But they told me there was, like, you know, a lot of crime in Jackson.
10: Oh, yeah.
7: So they said you got to be extra careful. But it's also a college town. So
10: and we don't like people like you.
7: You can see the pride.
11: Why not? Yeah. Tell me more.
10: That light skin?
11: Akeem, tell me more.
10: Oh. That light skin?
7: Now you in.
11: Tell me
7: why?
11: More.
7: They love me down there when I was up there. They love me out when I was
10: not
7: there.
10: Not me.
7: Damn.
10: Nah, I'm with you.
11: I cheered when Nino Brown stabbed the pretty in the bank in the hand on New
7: Jesus
11: Jackson.
7: Christ.
11: Okay.
10: You right in between both of them, though. You
7: He changed his face at one time.
10: He's
7: darker, but
10: like,
9: light
10: skin, depending on if the, you know what I'm saying? If you give me the pretty privilege.
11: Depending on the light.
7: Talk about getting out of Jackson, Mississippi, and how difficult.
10: Man, it's very difficult, man. If you can make it from here, New York, you can make it anywhere. Mm-hmm. Yeah, it's opportunities coming through here left and right. You just got to know how to hustle, keep your head on a swivel, and, like, have an eye for shit. And Mississippi and Jackson, the blackest city in America, we don't have opportunities come through. We don't get the concerts. We don't get the artists. We don't get the people. Mm-hmm. Like, they skip a lot of shit. The infrastructure is fucked up. Like, they're, you know, shutting down programs for the kids and for the youth. Like, they're taking and stripping stuff. Like, it's a sinking ship. And nobody is paying attention to a lot of this shit that's happening in Mississippi. Or if you are paying attention, it's because it's, like, somebody died or something tragic happened or, like, you know, some unfortunate is going on. And it's like, we do not get the light shed on us that we need, very much so need, but also deserve, like, the rest of the people. And there's other small towns that are like that, you know what I'm saying, in the South and in other places, you know what I'm saying? But it's like, We used to be like, you know, a thriving economy. We used to be booming, man. You know what I'm saying? It's the birthplace of America's music. Mm-hmm. And it's just like, hey, we don't even get crumbs. Like when the crumbs, whatever fall off the crumbs, we just like, Lisa.
11: They don't even know we exist.
10: No.
11: I'm from a small town in the South.
10: I'm talking about some weed. I'm just like, from Jackson, what you
11: we exist.
10: We exist.
11: No.
10: Us.
0: Yeah. But it was Jacktown. They would say Drake spends a lot of time there. I don't
10: he
0: know.
10: He does. What, and I can appreciate Drake for that.
11: Why?
10: Because.
0: Oh, Tez. Tez is from there.
10: Yeah.
11: Cortez Bryant.
10: Well, he's from New Orleans.
0: Oh, from
10: Tez is from New Orleans, but he went to Jackson State.
0: Oh, that's
10: from
0: New
10: one of Drake's cousins, CJ, he's from there. And so, like, Tez, I'm you know, believing that Tez is part of the reason why Drake comes and spends a lot of time in Jackson and shows love to, you know, shout outs to, like, you know, making sure he does content or pull up, you know what I'm saying, and just, like, at random times giving shout outs to Jackson State and stuff like that. And I can appreciate that, you know what I'm saying, because a lot of people, even, like, when we heard Jackson, Mississippi and the Mark Ronson and Bruno Mars song, I'm like, they know us? You know, back in the 50s and 60s, that was probably booming. We wouldn't lie, but
0: and they said Snoop was originally from there, too. That was another thing they said when I was out
10: from
0: there.
10: From Mississippi, yeah. Rick Ross, Snoop, we got Oprah, I think, I want to say Morgan Freeman. It's a lot of people originally born in Mississippi. Not Jackson, but Mississippi in general.
11: Not and they just moved. Represent.

0: You from there, though? Because I feel like we got to make something undeniable first.
1: No. Okay. No. No, more people supported me in Atlanta. And I'm going to say this as an artist. I wouldn't be where I am without Atlanta. Mm-hmm. Like, Atlanta helped me get here. Like, these two people right here, like, when I didn't have Letitia Marie, Kevon Price, you know, mm-hmm. Kevo Wise, my director and cameraman. Letitia, she shoots all of my pictures. Great, yeah. Phenomenal photographer. Brian B. Flat Cook, Roy O. Orleans. They helped me get where I am, and I met these people in Atlanta. Kelton, Mr. Mac Media, you know, put all of this shit on 10 and on blast for me. Like, when I yeah. didn't have the money, when I didn't have the resources, I couldn't get connected with people. Like, y'all are only seeing me on the internet in the capacity that y'all are because of these people. You know what I'm saying? Lou Williams, another person, you know what I'm saying? And my Winners United team. People are seeing me in a capacity because of all of these people that helped me. And so when people from my hometown are like mad or upset, I'm like, y'all didn't do shit to help me get here, and you don't have to support it. I'm not looking for it. Mm-hmm. I'm going to say what I have to say, but I'm going to make you feel me, though. I'm going to make my presence felt.
2: All right, we got more with Akeem Ali when we come back. His tour, the Texture Tour, is kicking off on the 29th of this month. It's The Breakfast Club. Good morning.

0: DJ Envy, Jess Hilarious, Charlamagne Tha God. We are The Breakfast Club. We're still kicking with Akeem Ali. His new tour, the Texture Tour, is kicking off on the 29th. Now, I just read somewhere that you just met your dad recently.
1: The guy that I think is my dad.
2: Is it Deion Sanders? Because you look like Shador, bro.
1: People tell me that all the time.
3: Like Shador,
1: if Deion my dad, that'd be if you my dad, come for me. I've been waiting. Damn, it been hard. I need some of that Nepo money, man. Just put me on the field. But no, I just met my dad July 2nd, man. Mm-hmm. For the first time. Yeah, that was kind of crazy.
0: What was the situation, man?
1: Like, somebody got in contact with me on Facebook and was like, hey, is your mama such and such, such and such? Because I think such and such, such and such is your daddy. And I had already known that because my mama had kind of told me. I just had never met him. Craziest shit ever. One time I was in the fifth grade and one of the teachers, her husband came by to visit. And we walking past because we were going to recess. Mm-hmm. And all the kids were like, hey, Mr. Wersh. Hey, Mr. Wersh. And I walked by and said it too. And the whole time, that was my daddy. And he walked right past me and we never knew it.
0: Wow.
1: And so like, and I asked him, I was like, man, did you have a wife who used to teach and she worked at school? He was like, yeah, I did. And I was like, yeah, I spoke to you and walked right by you. You didn't know me. You never knew I was your son. It was like the proximity, you know what I'm saying? And the craziest shit, him and my mama was in cahoots the whole 30-something years.
2: No.
1: Yes.
3: So did he just not know that he had a kid this woman?
1: Or? He knew because how do you talk to somebody for 30 years or 30-something years and not know?
2: Yeah.
1: It was just a believer.
0: It was
1: complicated. No, so my mama did crack for 37 years. Mm. My mama smoked crack cocaine for 37 years. And so, like, she smoked it when she was pregnant with me. You know what I'm saying? And he told me, like, you know, your mama was fine. And I love, he was a pimp. He was a pimp, which is crazy. But he was like, you know, your mama was fine. And I decided, like, I want to deal with your mama and, like, you know what I'm saying, be with her. And so, you know, she just couldn't leave drugs alone. And so it was like, he got her pregnant, and he was transparent about all of the shit that he was doing in X, Y, and Z, you know. And he was like, he got my mama pregnant. He didn't even know at the time that she was pregnant because he sold crack, too. And he would sometimes just, like, give it to her or, like, you know.
2: When she didn't have no money, when she was short.
1: Yeah, well, so the thing is, if you don't get it from here, you're going to get it from somewhere.
2: Yeah,
1: I'd rather you get it from here and I know what you're doing or, like, instead of, like, roaming and running the streets. And she was, like, still, you know what I'm saying, smoking and shit like that. Once she found out she was pregnant, he was like, I wouldn't give it to her. I stopped giving it to her. You know what I'm saying? Mm-hmm. But yeah, I met my daddy, man, and I sat and talked to him. You know, he'll call and shit like that and chop it up with me. And it's, I don't even like to make it awkward because you know how, like, when you weren't raised with people, I'm not dying to be your friend or get to know you. Like, I'm who I'm going to be now. Yeah. But it's like, if it's genuine and casual, you know what I'm saying, he'll check in.

0: we'll talk, or, you know, he called and talked to me one day and had me on the phone and rolling like for like an hour and something.
1: You know? Do you see yourself in him?
0: Oh man, he said some slick shit. He said some shit on the phone, fuck me up. He was just saying a lot of shit. I was like, I get it. I was like, I do get it. You know what I'm saying? He's like, when he first started pimping, he had like 4 deaf women.
1: Deaf?
0: Right? Deaf. Like, and I was just like, well, he's like, yeah, I had 4 deaf bitches when I first started pimping. And I was like, how does that work? He was like, I was like, how would you send them out? He was like, well, they stayed in the house and like, these are my inside hoes. And he was like, I had outside hoes. He was like, you know what I'm saying? But the thing about deaf women and their community, if you know anything about it, he was like, they don't give a if you talk to another deaf woman. He said, but if you talk to somebody that can talk, they'll leave you alone. And he said, he got caught. Who can talk, and they all cut them off.
1: Damn.
0: And I was like, damn.
2: Your daddy no sign
0: and no pun intended, but that was a sign. That was a sign.
1: Oh my God.
0: Yeah.
2: Okay. How did that impact you as a father? Because I know you got a family.
0: Mm-hmm. Yeah. I don't think it just affected me no type of way, for real, for real. It made me more conscious about how I was going to show up for my kids and like how I was going to be present and active. And that's the main thing. It's like when you're younger, you didn't care if your parents were rich, poor, X, Y, Z. Spend quality time, because that's what you remember when you were a kid. My daddy took me to do X, Y, Z. And credit to my mama, like, my mama wasn't hardly around when I was younger, but when my mama came around, she took us down the street to McDonald's and let us play in the playpen. If she had a few dollars, she'd buy us a burger, and, like, we can get some candy from the store and get some nail-laters, and we was happy with that, you know what I'm saying? Yeah. And so I was just like, man, you know, she wasn't there all the time, but when she was, I'm like, man, we tore that playpen up, so we was musty.
1: How was the relationship with you?
0: Me and my mama talk. Like, I wasn't raised by my mama.
1: Okay.
0: And so I never had, like, I'm not like a mama. And so it's like, me and my mama talk like homeboys.
1: Okay.
0: And so, like, you know, I don't even cuss in front of grown-ups or, like, older grown-ups. You know what I'm saying? Like, so if I met your mama, I don't cuss in front of you. We cuss, but, like, when you get in front of my mama, man, watch your mouth. Or, like, you know what I'm saying?
2: Respect
0: I can talk to my mama like a homeboy because of how crazy she is. And she can tell me some crazy stories, too. Like, some wild
3: shit. Was in the Army, too, right?
0: Yeah.
3: How long were you in the Army for?
0: 8 years in the Army Reserve. Shout out to 894, man.
1: Nice.
0: Yeah, that was my unit.
2: Has fatherhood made betting on yourself harder? Because when you're single, right, failure just belongs to you. But, you know, once you got people depending on you.
0: No, it's made it easier.
2: Ooh.
0: It's made it a lot easier. I learned that once I became a father, and it taught me a lot about how God operates too. And I tell people this all the time, because if you got kids, you get to watch your kids from a different view.
3: Mm-hmm.
1: Yeah.
0: So I explain, if I'm going to have a child with somebody, nothing that I'm doing is going to slow down or stop.
1: Mm-hmm.
0: You know what I'm saying? A lot of times women operate off feeling and emotion. I'm operating off facts and results. Like, you feel like you need this emotionally, boom, boom, boom, boom. And yes, I want to give that to you in a romantic space if I'm capable of doing that. But I've realized, and I've even realized, women sometimes don't even want a headstrong, you know what I'm saying, go out, get the money, provider, do X, Y, Z type of They just want who going to sit up and be in their feelings with them.
1: What?
0: And I'm like,
1: who the
0: I ain't saying it. I'm just telling you the type of. Look, I'm just telling you how some shit working for me. Like,
1: crazy.
0: They were right. Like, it's like, man, it's certain women that were in my life. If I was still with them, I wouldn't be where I am now. Because they don't understand some of the sacrifices I got to make. They don't understand some of the stuff I got to do. And, like, you know what I'm saying? Shout out to the mother of my daughter, man. It ain't been easy, but she kind of, like, compensates as much as she can with, like, my schedule, because I'm gone all the time. And, like, as soon as I get back home, people are like, what you doing? I'm with my daughter. Like, I'm chilling. Like, I don't want to be outside with y'all all the time.
1: Family.
0: Like, I'm like, you know what I'm saying? Trying to spend time with my little one. You know what I'm
2: black
0: saying?
2: Woman?
0: Yeah, hell yeah.
2: Good.
0: Yeah. Yeah, just choosing to not slow down and press those buttons, because I grew up poor. My child won't know what poor is.
3: Mm-hmm.
0: You know what I'm saying? She won't experience none of that. And she'll experience love. I tell my baby I love her 3, 4, 5,000 times a day.
1: Mm-hmm.
0: Give me sugar. Give me kiss. Love you. Give me a hug. Mm-hmm. Best friend. Twin.
1: Yeah.
0: What you doing? And like, we just all day long. She, you know what I'm saying? And that's like the bond in a relationship. And it's just like making sure she knows she's loved. Care for her. 3.
1: Oh,
0: going on 30.
1: Yeah.
2: I want to ask you something. How did you react when you found out your mother was smoking crack while she had you?
0: It was interesting, because she told me a story, man, and I'm gonna write a book about this shit, and I'm actually writing an album about it.
2: What's the title?
0: I ain't got the title yet, but the project is gonna be 9 songs long, and every song is a month that I was in the womb. The first song is like Inception, and like I shoot out the sack, and that's the first month up until month 9, and it's about the things that I felt while I was in the womb. And so whatever the mother feels, if she's distressed, if she's depressed, or she's agitated, I feel that. Also, I'm addicted to drugs. I'm also a crack addict. Whatever she's doing, I'm addicted to those drugs. I'm noticing and sensing stuff in her. I hear conversations inside the womb that I'm able to like translate and like you know, I hear stuff going on. I don't know who people are, though.
2: And you remember being in the womb?
0: You know, that's an actual thing what some people do.
1: Yeah, I've heard of that.
0: That's an actual thing what some people do.
1: I've heard of that.
0: I have to talk to my mama and be really specific with her and about certain shit that happened, and my dad about, like, what happened and what was happening at that time. Mm-hmm. And so I did write a song or a couple of songs about it. And so it's about me just talking about all of that stuff and how she grew up. She didn't have a mother. She didn't have a father. You know what I'm saying? She was getting raped at the age of 14, and stuff like that. And, mom, you're going to see this and get on my ass. But it's, like, a story that just needs to be told.
1: Yeah.
0: You know what I'm saying? For people who can't relate to it and people who see, you know what I'm saying, me today and it's like, damn, you don't look like all of this. And she was telling me, I was riding with my mom in my car, and I was like, you know, I had to ask her because none of my siblings care to ask, and it's kind of like a touchy subject. I was like, mom, when did you start smoking drugs? How did you get on it? Boom, boom, boom, X, Y, and Z. And she started smoking crack when she was like 17.
2: Wow. Mm.
0: You know what I'm saying? And just was never able to kick it. And she was like, when she had me, she was like, I remember when you came out, you was hollering so bad because you was having withdrawals and you was shaking and, you know what I'm saying, X, Y, and Z. And she was like, you would not shut up. And then the doctors had to give you morphine and then you like calm down and like, and I'm listening to it and I'm like, anybody, just like you, like, damn, that's sad. But for me, I'm just like, you know, interesting. Mm. Because I don't feel like what that sounds like.
1: Yeah.
0: Well, I'm not what that sounds like.
4: All right, we got more with Akeem Ali when we come back. It's The Breakfast Club. Good morning.

0: guy. We are the Breakfast Club. Lorna Rose is here as well. We're still kicking it with Akeem Ali. His upcoming tour, The Texture Tour, is kicking off on the 29th of this month. Jess.
1: What is your relationship with Money Long?
2: What is my relationship with Money Long? Oh, we are great friends. She's a sweetheart, an angel, a wealth of fucking knowledge.
1: Shout out to
2: a nurturer. Very, very kind. You couldn't pay me to say nothing bad about her.
1: Nice.
2: At all.
1: Some people were speculating if y'all had a relationship or not. So that's
2: what is it? That's why I say you always leave room for like
1: the
2: that.
1: Mystery.
2: And like, yeah, it's just kind of like
1: mystery.
2: You know, we can be friends, and it just like, and so the reason why people are speculating, and I'll clear it up, because like, she was shooting a rollout for her album and wanted me to be in her video as a love interest. You know what I'm saying? I've had people in my videos as love interest. But every time you do that, they be like, that's his girl.
1: Yeah.
2: They go together. They f***ing.
1: You see how it is.
2: And so it was just like, if y'all gonna think it, we'll let y'all run with it.
3: Well, y'all walked the red carpet together too, though. Didn't y'all?
2: That carpet was white.
3: Whatever the color was, y'all walked it together.
2: Yeah. But she invited me. She invited me to BET with her.
3: Well, like, I just want you to know, when I just Googled Akeem Ali, Money Long, and it says Money Long and rapper Akeem Ali are romantically linked and collaborating on music. So I don't know.
2: That turned you on, ain't it? Freak ass.
3: Akeemy. Listen, the texture. What is it with fabrics?
1: The texture tape.
2: Oh.
3: I guess you call that fabrics. Ray-Ban, acrylic.
4: It's fabrics.
3: Rayon.
2: Yeah. Shout out to Ray-Ban. Acrylic. Make. Yeah, so I wanted to create a project. Firstly, I was creating this project, and then it was going to be named Suede. But what happened was, it's, you know, some of the songs didn't work out. So I kept Suede, and I was like, what else can I add to this? And so I wanted to show how beautiful we were as black people from every shade, light skin and bright skin and dark brown. You know what I'm saying? Mm-hmm. Dark brown.
1: Yeah.
2: Me and you, not you. two, three different colors. He don't know what he is. Neapolitan over here.
1: Damn.
2: Okay. I wanted to show how beautiful we were as people, and so it was going to be a swatch, like cream polyester. And so cream is like, you know, we like eggshell white.
1: Yeah.
2: And so like cinnamon, but like leather. Suede, but brown. Like muslin, but khaki. And so I created this texture tape. And when I did it, it like got good reception. And I was like, okay, I'll do another one. Also, it's great to have like a theme that people want to subscribe to. And so like, and it's also teachable too. Like it's teaching you like, damn, I didn't know that this was a thing and I wear this. Or like, I rock this all the time, but I didn't know like this was called that. And so it's showing people like, and also I wanted the songs to sound like what the texture felt like. And that was my main aim for the texture tape 3. Like I had to dig deep into it. Like, you know what I'm saying? And like, I don't know, like this, every song you listen to needs to feel like that texture or sound like that. And it needs to like, kind of like engulf you and be like, damn, you know, this is what silk sounds like.
1: Yes, because even sneak skin. Why sneak skin instead of sneak skin? Unless they spelled it wrong.
2: Snake skin.
1: I know snake skin is a texture, but they spelled it wrong on here. They must have spelled it wrong. They put sneak skin.
2: That girl that wanted me to take my hat off, that's probably who did it.
1: That is.
2: That's who wrote it down.
1: Sneak
2: skin. That's who wrote it down?
1: Uh-huh.
2: Okay. Now, I got hair. Do you got a degree?
4: Wow.
2: I don't know who she is. I don't know who she is.
1: She do have a degree, but I don't know why she messed this up. But anyway.
3: Wow, I'll do that because she's on the spectrum. Well, listen. No, so you just insulted the whole community, Akeem.
4: Just insulted the whole community. That's so foul.
1: Akeem, no,
2: do she got a degree? You insulted the whole community. How the hell was I supposed to know she was on a... Man, you insulted me. You insulted me. And I'm going to tell you why I felt offended.
4: To say you on the spectrum, that way it's even.
2: I'm also on the spectrum.
4: There you go.
3: Akeem, I leave.
2: I had one more thing, man. I'm in such a hurry. Y'all behind and rushing me about this. Hey, man, so while I got my platform, I want to give a shout-out to some Jackson artists. Aunt Toussaint, Franchise, Hollywood Look, J. Sky, King King, Tricky Hudson, Dollar Black, D. Horton, Tucci V, Gnarly J, Fat Dizzle, Malik Cash, Casting Boy Dre, Jules, Ariel J, Kiara Archie, Lake Forest D, Air Slim, Hershey Black, Flawless, Vitamin C, B. King to Go, Kenny Pahina, Navia, Dev Mack, Kamikaze, Mojo Kids, Cool Jazz, Cool Coke Boomaye, Dear Silas, Triluminati, Nico, Polo Baby, King Heem, Lil C, Doe Hicks, Dirty Costello, Slim Pusher, The Joker, Cool KM, RBA Scoob, Jody Boy, Ray Kincaid, Dono Vegas, DJ Finesse, DJ Don Juan, my DJ, DJ T. Lewis, DJ Reese, DJ PM, DJ Pretty Ricky, DJ Scrap Dirty, DJ Twilga, Fly Walker as a producer, Mark Hill, Rashad Street, C. Gutter, One Way to Producer. Let me get a shout out to some platforms too and some people. Rita Brent, my dog Cousin Tim, Jonathan over at Tapped In Reviews, Bars to Blow, Square World, Crystal Sterling and C-Money TV, Fox Cave Chronicles, 601 in Park, Michaela Phillips, Big Mooch, Portia C, Alexis Noble. Also, shout out to Cool Will, Filminati, Antonio Knott, DJ the Photographer, Jamise Wiley, JJ the Trainer, J-Sing Fitness, Chuck Fit the Motivator, G-Hemp,
5: He do fitness. 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Shout out to Dave Banner. Shout out to my dog, Aunt Nicole. Mm. Love you, too. Jess, Dean, shout out to y'all. All my close friends, you know what I'm saying? I probably named y'all.
4: You know they're going to take that all out.
6: That's listen, the whole
3: Jackson, yeah. Mississippi.
5: Go to Johnny T's and eat when you're in Jackson. Go to M Bar. Go to Fourth Lounge. Go to Names and Faces. Mama Hammer's. Go to Boston's. Go down Lynn Street. Get some culture in you. You know what I'm saying? Go downtown. X, Y, Z. You know, do y'all thing, man. Visit
3: like
5: Jackson.
3: Akeem Ali was on Breakfast Club. Yeah. Please shout out the whole city. Mm-hmm, put the whole city.
5: Yeah. Oh, I'm going on tour. I'm going on tour. Let me do say this last thing, okay?
1: 40 cities. Over 40
5: cities. I'm going on tour. And it's been a struggle trying to sell this tour out. But we're going to roll. And I want y'all to know, bless you. I want to hold y'all accountable for the cities that be asking me to come to these cities. And y'all ain't bought fucking tickets. I'm going to put y'all on blast and tell y'all who y'all is. My booking agent going to kill me for this.
1: I know, that's right.
5: I love you, brother. Calendar, I love y'all.
3: Nah, but you're telling the truth.
5: Yeah, I'm going to tell the truth because everybody be trying to hide it. And they don't want you to know this type of shit. It look good. Okay, so I'm going to tell y'all the cities that ain't doing good. Ain't no city sold out yet but Jackson and Atlanta. So I love y'all.
1: Period.
5: You know the two cities I named?
1: Yes, sir.
5: Orlando, you need your ass beat. All right? The venue capacity is 816. Only 135 tickets are sold.
1: Okay, uh-huh. Okay.
5: Yeah, let's talk about it. San Diego, you need a belt on your ass. 705 tickets need to be sold. Only 91 tickets are sold.
1: Okay.
5: You feel me, brother? Yeah. Let's talk about it. Portland, 550 tickets need to be sold. Only 79 are sold.
3: When is the show start?
5: Okay. Man, this is in October.
3: Oh, yeah.
5: The time is near. The time is upon us. Yeah. And y'all be telling me to come to these cities, and I do this based off how y'all say y'all love me, how y'all care about me, and y'all want to see me. Y'all always they skip us. Nobody come. And when I come, this is what happens, right?
3: Keep
5: and
3: so a backyard show like the Russell.
5: I don't have a backyard, brother.
1: Damn, I'm
5: on your back. New York, let's talk about it. 1,100 tickets needs to be sold. I've only sold 151 tickets. New York City, Little Rock. Yeah, you come to Little Rock. We just 1,300 tickets need to be sold. Only 85 tickets are sold.
1: Okay.
5: Huntsville, only 133 tickets sold. Who is that? San Francisco, Bay Area, 850 tickets need to be sold. Only 216 tickets are sold.
1: That's still good,
4: that's close,
1: bro.
4: That's close.
5: Bro, I've been promoting this tour for 5.5 months strong.
4: How can people get tickets right now? Tell them how
5: the link is in my bio on Instagram, Twitter, Facebook. You can go on Apple Music and type my name in, and they got all of the tour dates there. If you go on Spotify, you can pull them out your ass and just buy a ticket. I'm just something. And I want to say one more thing before I got out of here.
4: You said that 3 times ago. But yeah, keep going.
5: Yeah, no, I am the greatest rapper alive, so I'm going to keep it cute and don't ever stray on it. I flash and spray all of this shit like a bidet on them. If you ain't got the whole amount, then pay on it. Stand on the business. But if you ever disrespect me, then you going to lay on it. Mm-hmm. My top is a broken ankle. Don't play on it. You take the risk and hope it hit like Prize Picks when you put a parlay on it, so I can show you that I hurt shit like constipation pains. They go for boy and girl like a unisex baby name. I ain't here to poly with no nigga. Me and two bitches go together, and they ain't never been poly with no nigga. But I'm a different nigga. I get more perks than a prescription. I'm so hot, I hate to get nosebleeds like some cheap tickets. I'm cool until I'm not, then it could be wicked. I'm gifting ass whoopings. If they don't like it, I take it back and re-gift it. Fick it, play that back and remix it. My foot and your ass are friends, and I look forward to the day that we kick it. A sharpshooter, y'all, I can hit the target a mile away. Can't that beat me? I'm a Jet 2 Holiday. The flow is buff. This bitch a pair of Cartiers, and I'm a trill savage like DJ Envy, hella, Charlamagne. You niggas on. You smoking crack? Your mama then had a skull in your sis like a broken back. I'm whisking this up, nigga, Coke and Jack. And coming out on top forever like Cam Newton here with the open hat. The best to ever do it, they know I'm that. Y'all see a bunch of rappers, but me, I see food like some loaded Mac. I'm carrying this shit in my shoulder crack. It's a trust fall, because I could have niggas on the floor, but I've been holding back. That's ironic, and even when I'm standing still, I run it. I conquered all my cons, and this type of gonna be iconic. So tell me why the I be shy on it when I got them waving their hands like you do your food when there's a fly on it. I'm rolling.
1: Man, shout out to Jackson. Ass is fire.
3: Ladies and gentlemen.
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5: It's the Breakfast Club. 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

0: Morning, everybody. It's DJ Envy, Just Hilarious, Charlamagne Tha God. We are the Breakfast Club. Good morning.
1: Morning.
0: Let's get to the latest with Lauren.
2: Did y'all play any Akeem Ali music?
0: Yes.
2: I did? Okay.
0: Yes.
2: Making sure.
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9: Ooh. Little brown girls look at you and go, I want to be like you.
2: LL Cool B.
10: Talk to me.
2: It's cold in here.
11: Hey, guys. It good is. Morning.
2: My nipples hot.
1: That's right.
11: Ew, why would you? I don't care.
1: That's crazy.
2: Girl, you just got here. You better do your job.
11: So what? Keep your nipples and your shirt and tell your dang self.
1: Well,
11: good morning, y'all.
1: Your nipples get hot. Good morning.
11: He is a hoe. Oh, shoot. Am I allowed to say hoe?
0: You can say hoe.
1: Yeah.
11: All right.
0: He actually seen me and he's turned on. That's why his nipples
11: don't get cold.
1: It's them.
11: Mm-hmm. All right. Let's get to the latest. It was just a morning, okay? I don't have time. We'll
0: president's
11: get into it
0: in
11: after
0: town.
11: This.
0: The president's in town. Traffic is
11: we'll
0: crazy.
11: We'll get into it after this. I only got about 4 minutes, and it's the important conversation I want to have.
1: Okay.
11: All right, so Portia Williams, we love Portia here, a Real Housewives of Atlanta. She has been revealing every single detail of her life, literally for what? Like over decades now at this point, right? On the Real Housewives of Atlanta. But there is one thing that she has kept very private that she has decided to open up about. The fact that she had to have an emergency hysterectomy.
2: Damn.
11: Yes. So Portia sat down with Glamour magazine, and she also sat down with Good Morning America with Gayle King, and she got into the conversation around fibroids. Now let's take a listen to Portia on her fibroid journey.
12: Portia Williams says she had an emergency partial hysterectomy earlier this year after doctors discovered, listen to this, 21 uterine fibroids. This was not your first time with fibroids.
13: Actually, it was time for me to prepare to start having kids.
12: Yes.
13: And I was having fertility issues, and I was like, okay, what's really happening? And then I went to the doctor, and I was pregnant, and that made her, again, do more checkups. And she said, well, there's a fibroid there. And
12: but did she say, no big deal, don't worry?
13: She said that it's a possibility that it would degenerate during the pregnancy.
12: Okay.
13: It ended up not degenerating, ended up outgrowing the first baby at 4 months. So I had
12: she thought it would just deteriorate, just go away.
13: Yes, because that's what ended up happening with Pilar.
12: Yes.
13: But with the first one, at 4 months, I miscarried at home from the fibroid outgrowing the baby, and then I had to have a myomectomy, which is basically similar to how you would do a C-section, so pretty hard surgery.
11: Wow, Yeah, and that's a heavy thing to be carrying, like right when you're revealing all these things. And we know, you know, Portia has talked about, remember at 30, when she was 30 years old, she talked about the fact that she did have a miscarriage. Mm-hmm. She was 4 months pregnant when she had that miscarriage. But we didn't know any of this. And it's now let's talk a bit about, so after that miscarriage happened with Portia, she talks about her fibroids coming back because she thought that they had kind of like went away and she was good and she was starting to want to have more kids. Let's take a listen.
12: And then we cut to May of 2026, because you're thinking, I'm done with fibroids.
13: I'm thinking I'm done. I've had a divorce, I have my child, and I have a great support system, and I'm thinking, maybe I want to have another child. I've always fantasized about having a little boy, or maybe a little sister for her. And I ended up going with a friend to see about getting her eggs frozen. Yep. And I said, well, let me hop on the table. And she started looking into, doing the exam, and she went silent. And I'm like, not again. She immediately sent me to a fertility specialist. When I went to the fertility specialist, she was again silenced. And when she did the vaginal check, she was in shock. She sent me straight to get an MRI within the next 2 hours and then scheduled a surgery within the next 2 weeks.
12: How were you able to even walk around with 21 fibroids in your body? Yeah, one of them the size of a cantaloupe, you were saying.
13: So I had symptoms, but you know, I'm 45 years old and I'm thinking, oh, maybe I'm perimenopausal. I did have my menstrual cycle was at that point like a month and a half.
12: Yeah.
13: You know, migraines, like crazy fatigue.
12: You're thinking it's perimenopause.
13: Yeah, I'm thinking it's something like that.
11: Wow. Y'all, that is the scariest thing
1: ever. And it's extremely common. You know what I mean?
11: Especially with black women.
1: Closer to the ages of 50, between 35 and 50. I did not know that she was 45, though.
11: I didn't either.
0: My wife's one of my wife's closest friends has something similar, like the same type of thing, a bunch of fibroids. One was the size of a cantaloupe. But they always talk about a holistic doctor saying that there's something that they can do and take that can shrinken the fibroids.
11: So, you know what? When Portia Portia was saying in a Glamour magazine article that when she was pregnant with Pilar, she was trying to, because she was still dealing with it, she turned vegan and she was trying to shrink them out, but it obviously didn't work. So I think, I mean, I don't know how that works, but I do know, according to Black Women's Health, roughly 80% of Black women will develop fibroids by age 50 compared to about 70% of white women. And Black women are 2 to 3 times more likely to undergo a hysterectomy because of them, which, of course, makes it where you're unable to have children. That is the biggest fear of, like, from, I know when I'm thinking about having kids, I'm always wondering, like, what if I go to the doctor one day and they're just like, well, this is wrong because you're a Black woman and these things just happen and boom. Now the chance is gone. And
2: stupid question. That's the thing that sucks the most, right? So that's why I said salute to Portia, you know, and I hope mentally and emotionally she's in a great space, because wanting more kids and then losing the choice has to suck.
11: Yeah, right?
2: But it's better to be healthy.
11: She said she grieved a miscarriage before, but it's still different grieving the fact that, like, she won't be able to have children again. And then coming out about it, she says she felt lesser then because there's a stigma around people who have hysterectomies. Like, if you're a woman without a uterus, you're lesser then. And it took her some time. Like, she's known this for some time, but decided to talk about it because she felt like if she knew to do more earlier on, maybe she could have prevented some things. So she wanted, you know, to just talk about it and let other women know, like, there are organizations like March of Dimes and stuff like that that you can connect with that can help you figure things out. But this is scary.
0: When you go for your yearly physical, do they check for fibroids?
11: Yeah, but you know what's
0: so
11: crazy?
0: So they would know if they would grow or whatever?
11: Yeah, but a lot of times they'll tell you, like, oh, this is so common. This is these things are common. We can manage them with medicine. Like,
1: or you don't know at all that you have them because you don't even have symptoms. You know, a lot of women, they around their periods and stuff, they have like a lot of heavy bleeding and pelvic pressure. But a lot of women are walking around with fibroids and don't even know. So you should get checked, even as soon as your 30s, when you get 30.
2: This is actually a good topic of conversation. We should open up the phone lines after Donkey today.
0: What would be the question? Women, have you dealt with this before?
11: Yeah, women that have dealt with it before, women that are currently going through the process of dealing with it or, you know, want to go and get the information. Because it's also scary to find out, because then you got to find out your fate. Yeah. You know what I mean?
0: Let them tell their stories. 800-585-1051.
2: If they want to share.
11: Yes, that's right. Yes, only if you want to. Very sensitive topic.
0: All right. Y'all good?
11: Yeah, I'm good. I'm good. That was the latest.
0: All right. Now, the latest of Lauren LaRosa was brought to you by LifeLock.
2: What the hell's wrong with you, boy? Why you start acting so suspicious?
11: You need me to read it for you?
0: Yes, please, because they didn't bring the sheet here. I know it's LifeLock, but they didn't bring the sheet.
2: We can have that open conversation. You're looking around
0: dumb and suspicious. I knew my girl Lauren was going to hold it down for me.
2: You didn't get scared for a second?
11: No, I didn't.
2: You start looking around.
0: I thought somebody was going to bring me the sheet or something.
2: You're right. He always looks dumb, but when you have suspicious to come on now.
0: Watch your mouth.
11: Honestly, I don't. Okay, there you go. But yo, you looked at me. I'm like, wait, did you? Did my mom call you?
0: I got it now.
11: Like,
0: no. 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And I was hoping one of the producers would bring it in.
11: Why don't you just leave that in here?
0: They take it and throw it out.
11: Emmy has a sheet that he reads, you know, these things for
1: every day.
11: Yes.
0: Throw it out every day.
11: But yeah, back to the conversation.
0: Look, I can't force him to bring this shit. I can't do my part and be a producer. I can't do everything. I can't. I'm sorry. I can't.
2: He said sheet.
1: Oh. I was over here champion like, yeah, get mad. Go ahead. Act bad, shorty.
0: No, I'm not you. We give you a donkey, too.
2: Well, after the hour, I need all media personalities and journalists and just press period to gather around, because we need to have a conversation about Donald Trump and Trump TV. Okay.
0: All right. We'll get to that next. And ladies, women, we'll open up the phone line. 800-585-1051 is the Breakfast Club. Good morning.
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7: Okay, Charlamagne, who are you giving Donkey of the Day to today?
1: You know, Donkey of the Day for Tuesday, September 22nd, goes to Donald J. Trump because he continues to wage war on the press, okay? 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Now, listen, the White House can have a live stream. Presidents can communicate directly with the American people. It is what it is, okay? But Trump TV is a whole different animal. Let's go to CBS 9 News for the report, please.
8: A White House press ban is sparking a showdown with major TV networks. CBS, ABC, NBC, and Fox News have all suspended their presidential pool coverage after President Trump banned CNN, MS Now, and Politico from White House grounds. The three outlets say they are being punished for their reporting, and they are now suing the administration, calling the ban a, quote, direct assault on the First Amendment. The president accuses those outlets of spreading fake news. At the same time, the White House has launched Trump TV, a 24/7 stream on its YouTube channel. Officials say it'll feature past speeches, administration events, and highlights.
1: Trump TV. See, for me, the problem is everything that happened around Trump TV, okay? This was clearly all calculated because Trump banned CNN, MS Now, and Politico from the White House after accusing them of publishing fake news. Those outlets are now suing the Trump administration. And then the White House launches Trump TV, which you could call state-run media. Now, I'm not the highest grade of weed in the dispensary, but I'm bright enough to know that you can't kick journalists out because you don't like their coverage and then turn around and say, don't worry, America, we'll cover ourselves. Okay? That's not journalism. That's propaganda. If a restaurant kicked out the health inspector and said, don't worry, we inspected ourselves. Kitchen looks great. We as a people would collectively say, you know what? That's not right. Okay. I don't think we should eat at that restaurant. And this is where I need everybody to stop thinking like Democrats and Republicans for 5 minutes. As I tell y'all often, put your pom-poms down. Okay. Take off your party's jersey and let's just discuss. Honestly, okay, I know some of y'all here, CNN and MS Now, formerly MSNBC, and immediately say, good, they're fake news, they should be banned. Well, riddle me this, okay, what happens when it's the news organization you trust? Okay, Barack Obama asked that question the other day. He said if a Democratic president banned Fox News because he didn't like their coverage and then launched, Democrat TV, Republicans would be screaming for this man to be impeached and removed from office at the least. And guess what? They should. You know why? Because freedom of the press doesn't mean freedom for the press you agree with. Okay? The whole point of freedom of the press is to protect the press you don't agree with. And this is why I have to drop on the clues bombs for Fox News, okay? ABC, CBS, and NBC. Because CNN was scheduled to handle the White House television pool. We saw that the other day. And after CNN was banned, all those networks refused to replace them, okay? And they issued a joint statement saying no administration should restrict the news organization because it objects to its reporting. That's exactly what any constitution-loving American is supposed to do, okay? Fox doesn't have to like CNN, and CNN doesn't have to like Fox. But when the government, okay, starts deciding which journalists deserve access based on whether said government likes their reporting, every journalist, media personality in America should understand the assignment. Because today it's them, tomorrow it's you. Okay, this is bigger than whether you think CNN is biased or Fox is biased. Because here's the truth, right? All media has bias. All right, we're human beings. Human beings have bias. That's why we need more voices, not fewer. I'll take CNN. I'll take Fox. I'll take MS Now. I'll take Newsmax. I'll take independent journalists. You can give me Tucker Carlson. You can give me Angela Rye. You can give me Pod Saves America. You can give me Hassan Piker. Give me Young Turks. Give me Megyn Kelly. Give me it all. Okay, let everybody talk, let everybody ask questions, and then let me decide who I believe. Okay, I don't need the government making that decision for me. And I damn sure don't need the government saying those journalists can't come in here anymore. But don't worry, we started a television station. Excuse me? Say what? Okay. By the way, Trump TV by itself isn't the problem. Trump TV combined with restricting independent media is the problem. Okay, I don't know what you want to call it. You don't have to call it communism. You don't have to scream dictatorship. Just ask yourself, is that a precedent you want every future president to have? Because Donald Trump won't be president forever. I don't think. But just remember, every power you celebrate when your guy has it becomes a power available to the next person. So if you're cheering because Trump kicks CNN out, don't start crying if a future Democrat president kicks Fox News out. Okay, you already approved the principle. You just changed presidents. Listen, America, you need independent media too, because Trump TV can show you whatever Trump TV wants you to see. That's literally its purpose, okay? I don't watch McDonald's commercials expecting investigative journalism about the McRib, okay? We don't know what's in it, all right? I don't expect Nike to tell me their sneakers are uncomfortable, and I don't expect Trump TV to investigate President Trump or the Trump administration. That's why an independent press exists. Their job isn't to make the president comfortable, okay? Their job isn't to be fair according to the president's definition of fair. Their job is to ask questions, investigate the government, and tell the public what they find. Sometimes they're going to get it wrong. Sometimes they might be biased. Hey, some days they might just piss us off. And guess what? That's democracy. And that's why I love Fox News standing beside CNN on this situation, because they're defending the institution of the free press and not just their brand. And every journalist, every media personality should be doing the same thing, because if access to the president depends on whether the president approves of your journalism, that's not freedom of the press. The government should not get to decide which journalists you're allowed to hear from and then volunteer itself as the replacement. Okay? And all of us. All right. All of us, Fox, CNN, ABC, NBC, CBS, MS Now, Politico, every news organization should keep saying that together. OK, not because they agree, but because they're supposed to disagree. OK, that's the whole damn point. Please give Donald Trump and Trump TV the biggest hee-haw.
2: All right.
9: You gonna wake up. He gonna say something to you, y'all. I'm gonna reach out.
1: Well,
9: he's going to respond, and he's going to invite you to Trump TV. Yeah,
1: he has the right to do that.
9: Would you go and sit down and have a conversation with him? With Trump, if he were to invite you on his platform.
1: Yes, absolutely. That's what freedom of the press is about.
9: Okay.
1: Yes.
10: All right.
1: I would go and ask the questions that I feel need
9: you need
1: to
9: be at. Okay.
1: Absolutely.
9: Gotcha.
10: Thank you for that donkey today.
1: Yes, indeed.
10: Now, when we come back, let's open up the phone lines. 800-585-1051. We were talking fibroids. This conversation came from Portia.
11: Yes.
10: Now, what happened with Portia? Just break it down briefly.
11: So Portia sat down with Gayle King on Good Morning America and revealed that she had been dealing with fibroids and had a hysterectomy. We have audio for her, too.
10: We'll play the audio when we come back. Okay. But we're asking 800-585-1051. We're asking women, have you dealt with fibroids? How serious has it been? Have you had to have surgery? Did they dissolve? They said by the age of 50, roughly 70 to 80% of women have developed fibroids, and they're especially more common in Black women. So let's open up the phone lines. Let's discuss.
1: Yeah, let people tell their story this morning.
10: 800-585-1051 is The Breakfast Club. Good morning.
12: The Breakfast Club.
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4: 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Is that yogurt? 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
1: Morning, everybody. It's DJ Envy, Just Hilarious, Charlamagne the God. Laura LaRosa's here. We are the Breakfast Club. If you're just joining us, 800-585-1051. We're talking about fibroids. Now, this came from Portia's conversation with Gail.
2: Yes, Gail King on CBS Mornings. We have audio we could play.
3: Portia Williams says she had an emergency partial hysterectomy earlier this year after doctors discovered, listen to this, 21 uterine fibroids. This was not your first time with fibroids.
4: Actually, it was time for me to prepare to start having kids.
3: Yes.
4: And I was having fertility issues, and I was like, okay, what's really happening? And then I went to the doctor, and I was pregnant, mm-hmm. and that made her, again, do more checkups. And she said, well, there's a fibroid there. And
3: but did she say, no big deal, don't worry?
4: She said that it's a possibility that it would degenerate during the pregnancy.
3: Okay.
4: It ended up not degenerating, ended up outgrowing the first baby at 4 months. So I had
3: She thought it would just deteriorate, just go away.
4: Yes, because that's what ended up happening with, with Pilar.
3: Yes.
4: But with the first one, at 4 months, I miscarried at home from the fibroid outgrowing the baby, and then I had to have a myomectomy, which is basically similar to how you would do a C-section, so pretty hard surgery.
1: So we're asking, we just want to speak to the women this morning, 800-585-1051, to talk about some of these fibroid issues in women. If you had fibroids, did you have to get them removed? Did they dissolve? Have you in here? Do you want to share your story if you had
5: what
1: or
5: mean
1: not?
5: Dissolve?
1: Because sometimes they, I guess, shrink and dissolve and just go out and
5: not by
1: themselves,
5: though, right?
1: They

0: I did. I had to. Now, to be honest, you don't really know that you have the fibroids. It's mm-hmm. not a part of your routine checkup either.
1: No, it's not.
0: Like, if you're not having, like, you may mention to your doctor, oh, I'm having heavy bleeding. And they might say, oh, well, it could be fibroids, but it's not something that they routinely check.
1: Mm-hmm.
0: So the only way I knew to check it was my mom had them when she was young. So, like, at by the age of 30, she had to have a full hysterectomy because she had so many. So it was already on my radar when I was growing up. It was, like, in my head, like, oh, gosh, I don't want to get these fibroids, you know. So I was, like, overly, like, sensitive about it. So I would bring it up to my doctor. So she was like, okay, do you want to do an ultrasound and we can check? So we checked, and I did have two of them. So what I ended up doing was I cut out, like, sodas for a while. They would check me every 6 months. I would go and have an ultrasound just to see to make sure they weren't, like, growing. And then I cut out soda. I started exercising more. And then when I went back the next 6 months, one of them had dissolved completely on its own. So but I still had the one, and I still have the one now, but it's not like, it's so, not to the point where I'm like, oh, I need to have surgery to have it taken out.
2: So fibroids can dissolve on their own?
0: Absolutely. It's what you put into your body that feeds them. If you're drinking a lot of sodas, what you eat can make them grow.
1: Question: you know, when women do have fibroids, they can be cancerous, correct?
0: I've never heard of that. But I mean, I'm sure they can, because you know they can get cervical cancer. You know what I mean? And these fibroids are, you know, a part of your anatomy down there. So I don't know, but I've never heard of.
3: They do not turn into cancer.
0: I've never heard of that, but they can cause other problems. Other than cancer, like you can have. It can keep you from, let's just say you're trying to have a baby. It can keep you from having a baby. I've heard people say they had the fibroids, like they were having trouble having kids. They would have the fibroids removed and then they would instantly get pregnant.
1: Okay, thank you. I just looked it up. It says fibroids themselves are almost always benign, non-cancerous. But there is a rare cancer that can be, I guess they can turn into cancer. It's a very low.
0: Right.
3: 1%.
0: It's like 1 in 1,000. It's a tumor. Yeah, it's a tumor, really. You know what I'm saying? So it definitely can. I mean, I'm sure it can, but I've never heard of it, but I'm sure it has happened before.
1: All right.
0: But what it is a tumor. It's a tumor that's inside you. So, and like I said, whatever you consume, it'll grow if you don't monitor and do the things, you know, to try to help them go away. Or have the surgery. And when you have the surgery, there's no guarantee they won't come back.
3: They won't come back, right.
0: So they can grow back even if you have them taken out.
1: But thank you for sharing your story.
2: But that's why Portia had the hysterectomy.
3: She had 21 of them inside of her.
4: A lot of times it depends on, like, the sizing and stuff of it, too. Right? Because some people will opt to not do a hysterectomy.
1: Hello, who's this?
5: Hello, this is Latasha from Savannah.
1: Hey, Latasha, good morning. So, talk to us. It says you went through the same thing as Portia.
5: I did go through the same thing as Portia. I just first want to say hi, DJ MV.
1: Good morning.
5: Telling me the guys. Just hilarious. And Lauren.
4: Good morning.
5: So I'm glad I made it on, because my story is, like, bizarre, like Portia's.
1: Mm-hmm.
5: So my thing was is that I was taking pressure pills. Like I had high blood pressure. So I took high blood pressure pills, a water pill, birth control, taking phentermine to lose weight. So I just want to take myself off of medicine.
1: Mm-hmm.
5: So I just went ahead and stopped taking the birth control. I didn't consult my physician because I didn't think I had to. Everything was fine with me. I felt great. You know, I was working out, just doing what I had to do to look good and stuff like that. So I took myself off the birth control, and then, like, I just started having this pain. It was excruciating pain. It wasn't so much, you know, bleeding heavy, whatever, you know, women go through with that. It was the pain that was taking me out. So when I went to, you know, get it looked at, you know, my doctor was like, oh, you have fibroids. You know, whatever that is, I had to look it up, find out what was going on. So I also tried to do, like, natural things and take the meat out, because I know a lot of meat with the hormones that can kind of mess with us and stuff. So I was just doing any and everything I could do to make it work where I wasn't in pain. And she went ahead and put me back on birth control, but she changed it with a different kind of, like, hormone dosage or whatever. But it didn't work, and it got worse. So I had the surgery. I had the myomectomy as well.
1: Wow.
5: And I was at 35. So come 40, right before I turned 40, they came back. And they came back with a vengeance. It came back to the point where I was in so much pain. I was up to 400 to 800 hours.

0: ibuprofen a day.
1: Damn.
0: The pain will come at any time. I can be walking into a party and be ready to drop to the floor because the pain just come and just take over where I had the shakes. I was at the point of regurgitation. Mm. It was just a mess. And the only thing is that I didn't want to go back through this again. And with them coming back with the vengeance, I just could not go through that pain. So I decided to have the partial hysterectomy as well. But in my case, I never had any kids. So it just sucks because after the age of 40, I want to have kids now. Mm. I never desired to have kids back in the day. Come 40, you know, being on social media, seeing my friends back in high school, everybody having fun with the kids, they're graduating, DJ Envy, you know, Charlamagne Tha God, you know, just a marriage. Y'all got beautiful kids. I talk about your kids all the time. And like, thank I you, wish baby. I could have these stories, but I can't. Yeah. So I just want to make it aware. I love that Portia is making awareness of this because it's such a big topic. And the fact that, you know, I'm one of those ones that actually had the same thing happen to me, but I don't have any kids. It kind of sucks a little bit. And which I was thinking about, you know, maybe adoption or foster care. Mm-hmm. I haven't really nailed that down yet. I'm 46 years old right now. That ended when I was at the age of 40. And I'm happy to not go through that pain, but I'm not happy that I don't have kids out of the situation. So
2: I'm sorry that's happening to you. You should definitely, if you really want to have kids, you should definitely think about adoption, though. I don't think that's a bad option at all.
0: Yeah, so I probably will do that. And I thank y'all for listening. I'm glad I made it on the show. I listen to y'all every morning. Y'all my favorite. Charlamagne Tha God, you are funny as hell, okay? We can hang and have some jokes. Me, you, and my sister Angel, we love you.
3: Thank you, Latasha. Thank you for sharing your story, too, all right?
4: Appreciate you.
0: Thank you. Yes, have a great day.
2: I will say it's got to be easier to deal with if you've already had kids.
3: Mm-hmm.
2: You know what I'm saying? If you're a certain age, like she's 45, she got a daughter. I know she wanted more, but if you already got a child or thank maybe God. Two children, it's got to be easier to deal
4: she
2: with.
4: She said in a Glamour article, she said now she takes snapshots of every single moment with her daughter, Pilar. Mm-hmm. She's even more present, more grateful because when she looks at her, she sees a true miracle because she is her purpose and has always called her lifesaver. But that feels even more true now.
3: 800-585-1051. We'll take some more of your stories when we come back. It's The Breakfast Club. Good morning.
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4: Hello, who's this?
5: Hi, this is Keita.
4: Hey, Keita.
5: How y'all doing?
6: Good morning, hey, Keita. How are you, Keita?
5: I'm doing amazing. Long time listener, first time caller.
6: You're doing amazing, aren't you?
4: Exactly.
6: But you got a story to share, right?
5: I do have a story.
6: That's right. Black people, we're so multidimensional.
4: Yeah.
6: We can do so many different things. But only black people understand that.
4: Mm-hmm.
6: Only black people understand that.
4: Keita,
6: thank
4: share
6: you, Keita.
4: Your story.
6: Share your story.
5: All right. Black people can do what I'm saying, was in my late 20s. I got diagnosed with fibroids. And my doctor was like, we're going to monitor them, see if they grow, if they start causing you pain. Eventually, they did. I ended up having them removed at the age of 32 because I wanted to keep my fertility. Mm-hmm. I had a myomectomy. I got a staph infection. I almost died. It was like a whole thing I went through. So got removed at 32. Fast forward. I'm approaching 40 now. They grew back, y'all. Worse. Wow. With a vengeance.
4: Mm.
5: So, I ended up having to have a hysterectomy. My doctor said, do you want to keep your uterus? And I was like, what? So that's when it really hit home that I had to make the decision. I still didn't have kids. But anyway, so when I turned 42, I ended up having a hysterectomy. My quality of life got better, but it was a bit of a depression I went through because I mourned the fact that I would never be able to birth a child.
4: Of course.
5: So I would just say, it was rough, but it was the best thing for my health.
4: Mm.
5: And everybody knows me as Rich Auntie Status because I'm not a mom, but I'm everybody auntie.
4: Yeah.
5: And I'm going to tell all the ladies out there who are facing this, you're still a woman. You're still whole. Take heart. It will be okay. And it took me a long time to be even able to share my story and even feel this way about it. So I thank you for giving me the platform.
6: Thank you, Keita. I want to ask you something, Keita. And this is a question for all the women who call in who have had this happen. Do doctors automatically tell you that you have a hysterectomy? Or is there other methods they tell you to do before?
5: There's other methods.
4: Yeah.
5: You can do a UFE, which is a uterine fibroid embolization, where they kind of freeze the blood flow so they don't feed the fibroids. And then there's the myomectomy, which I had, which was like an open surgery where they removed the fibroid.
4: Mm-hmm.
5: And then there may be some other things. Some people have been told they can take pills, but mine were so big.
4: Mm.
5: It looked like I was about 6 months pregnant. It had distended my stomach that bad. Wow. So hysterectomy was the best case for me. But I would say to the ladies, don't do that first. Explore other options.
7: I've heard stories about really women that were not presented, especially a lot of times with black women who don't know anything. Mm-hmm. They're not presented with those other options, and then they go right to hysterectomy when they could have done some of the other options. I've heard those stories a lot.
6: That's horrible.
4: Thank you for sharing your story.
5: And that's unfortunate. It shouldn't go straight to hysterectomy. And thank y'all.
4: Thank you.
6: No problem, but you know, these doctors, man, doctors be misdiagnosing people all the time.
7: Exactly.
6: And doctors love surgery because it's better for them.
7: Yeah.
6: You know what I'm saying?
7: And they're learning as they're doing surgery too. They're experimenting. That's what they be doing.
4: Mm. Is there a moral?
7: That's scary, y'all. It's just, I think you should go get checked. Like, I said 30s, but as early as 20s, like, go get checked, because she said she was 27 when she got hers and she had to get them removed at 30. They came back at 40.
8: But the scariest part is, even if you're getting, like, you go get checked, you find out early so there's more options. But it's like, you don't even know what got you there. So, like, you could literally, like, one day be planning, like, all right, I'm going to have a baby and I'm going to have a family. The next day, it's like, that option might just be taken off the table for me.
4: Right.
7: Yeah.
8: Like, this whole childbirth fertility thing is really, it's scary.
7: It's scary as you get older, for sure.
6: Salute to Latham. Latham, we need you up here, Latham. Latham Thomas, we need Latham up here, you know, to have a deeper conversation about fibroids. Well, she was my doula for my last two kids, but I mean that's what she does. She's a doula. She's I don't know. But she works and with the. I know she understands the fibroid discussion.
8: Yeah.
4: And Coach Jesse, they used to come up here a lot. She's heavily into fibroid. Her name is Coach Jesse.
7: Okay.
4: She used to come up here a lot, and she would talk about fibroids, and they would use holistic ways of shrinking and removing fibroids.
6: Mm-hmm. Yes.
4: All right.
6: And Mama Glow, that's the name of Latham's.
8: Yeah, Mama Glow.
6: She's a founder of Mama Glow, and they're a maternal health education brand.
8: Yes.
4: All right.
6: All right, it's time for the latest with Lauren LaRosa.
7: Lauren becoming a street fan. She gets them from somebody that knows somebody.
6: She gets the details.
8: I'm the homegirl that knows a little bit about everything.
6: She be having the latest on this.
0: The latest with Lauren LaRosa.
6: Sometimes you have facts, sometimes you have details, sometimes you have a little bit of everything.
7: Well, it's the latest.
0: Brought to you by Top Dog Law
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6: LL Cool Bay, Top Dog Law.
8: Yes, so let's start the latest this hour honoring and congratulating Lisa Leslie. Over the weekend, she was the 16th person to be honored with a statue outside of the Crypto Arena, which is now known as Star Plaza. But she's the first Los Angeles Sparks player to be immortalized with a bronze statue outside of the Crypto Arena. The first Sparks player to be honored with the statue, but the second woman, the first was Gigi Bryant, who passed away alongside Kobe Bryant. So they honored her there as well, too. But congratulations to Lisa.
7: Lisa Leslie.
6: I was about to call her Leslie Lisa. Oh my God.
8: Drop the clues,
6: Lisa Leslie. Lisa Leslie should be in the conversation for new WNBA commissioner, too, by the way.
8: Oh, that would be amazing.
6: Yeah, she should be in the conversation.
8: Mm. Yes. Wow. I don't know. Why?
7: That's what I grew up watching.
8: How does that work?
6: I don't know. People just put people in the conversation.
8: Really? Okay. I didn't know how that works. Okay, go ahead. Yeah, do that. All right. Now, speaking of conversation, Drake's attorneys are about to head to court on December 4th to have a conversation again about this Universal Music Group lawsuit.
6: It's still going on?
8: Child, yes. So oral arguments will be happening then before a panel of appeals court judges. And this will be the final step before a decision is rendered on whether or not, you know, how this appeal was going to look for him. So you guys remember Drake sued Universal Music Group back in the beginning of 2025. He alleged defamation, harassment, and deceptive business practice in regarding the release and promotion of Kendrick Lamar's diss track, Not Like Us. And then that lawsuit was dismissed in October of 2025. And the judge basically said that the lyrics are a non-actionable opinion. So there's nothing that can qualify as defamation. And Drake, a couple months later, argued against the dismissal and wants to appeal it. So
6: I just will never understand, why does he think this couldn't happen to him for the things that he was saying about Kendrick? You understand what I'm saying? He said Kendrick was a woman beater, and said Kendrick's best friend was the mother of Kendrick's child. Why does he think this wouldn't apply to him?
7: Salacious assaults on both.
6: I don't even understand the point of this lawsuit at this point.
7: Remember, he was saying, like, when somebody categorizes someone as a pedophile, it definitely makes brands pull away.
6: Called a woman beater.
7: Yeah, I get
6: that. They both went to hell on each other. I can't even believe we're still having this discussion in 2020.
8: We are still. We will have to have it again.
6: So what happens in December just determines whether it goes to court.
8: Whether it can be brought back into court again. Because as of right now, it was dismissed and it's not moving forward because the judge doesn't see a reason for it to. And what Drake is standing on, or his team is standing on, is that this dismissing a lawsuit like that is a dangerous categorical rule because it prohibits other people from filing defamation case against artists and labels.
6: Yeah, in a rap battle, it shouldn't be any defamation. Everybody should keep it moving. GNX came out, Kendrick did fine. Iceman came out, Drake did fine. Like, everybody's fine.
8: Yeah.
6: It's gone. Gone, whatever I'm trying to say.
7: It came and went.
8: Somebody wiped it off. Oh my God, now stop with all that nasty stuff.
7: That's the wrong rapper that we're talking about. Now, is it possible that his business could still be affected by that accusation?
6: No.
7: It was people, every time you walk outside, imagine somebody coming up to you.
6: Man just dropped 3 albums. He did fine. Man. What are you talking about? This man just put out another, what was it, FOMO 2 weeks ago. He's fine.
7: Right.
6: Everybody's fine.
7: I'm just saying. You don't know.
8: Yeah.
7: If he's fine, you only see what they put out there. You don't know what he's dealing with at
6: Internally,
7: night.
6: Internally, he's hurting. That we know.
7: That's what I'm saying. You don't know.
6: But him and his therapist got to figure that out.
8: Oh, Lord. Yeah. All right. Well.
6: Career-wise, he's fine.
8: Yeah. Career-wise, he is fine. Did y'all see people getting on Khaled because Khaled named his top 5 artists and did Imagine?
7: No.
8: Drake?
7: Let's
8: take a listen to Khaled's top 5 artists that he mentioned.
10: When it comes down to top 5, it's Jay-Z, Biggie Smalls, Tupac, Nas, and Ross.
7: And who? Oh, Ross.
8: Yeah.
7: He said Jay-Z, Biggie.
8: He said Biggie, Tupac, Nas, Jay-Z and Kendrick. And Rick Ross.
6: I don't see the problem with that.
8: No, he didn't. Sorry.
6: I don't see the problem with that. Because even though Khaled has definitely championed Drake and he would say things like, I like what Drake likes, that's different than saying what is your top five of all
7: right,
6: time.
7: Right.
8: Wait, why? If he decided to not have Drake on this list, even though he was running around screaming about the Drake verses and all that stuff,
6: did he have Drake in his top five before? If he did, then that's different. But I don't know.
8: It can't change.
7: We know
8: that he was running around. I like whatever Drake likes.
7: It can change.
8: I got the Drake verses.
6: I don't know. Mine hasn't changed in years. I got a top seven and mine hasn't changed in years. Ghostface, Scarface, Nas, Jay, Killer Mike, Jeezy, T.I.
7: But you have lived through different eras of rap, of, you know, music, whereas, like, some people, like, maybe you came into another era where you like this rapper and he took the place of one of the others on the roster.
8: Yeah. I don't know.
7: But he said the greats. Those were the greats that he talked about.
8: But I think people are talking about it, though, because he's always championed Drake so much and has said he's one of the greatest. Like, he has said that Drake is one of the greatest. And then Drake commented and said, what Drake versus you got? Drake Bell? And now all of a sudden.
7: What was Drake ever making him a lot of money?
8: I mean, Drake is definitely you throw Drake on a song and it goes crazy. Mm-hmm. Yeah, they've done a lot of things together, but yeah, I don't know.
6: What else? You got anything else?
8: Yes, we do. Did y'all know that Fat Joe made the Candy Shop beat?
6: He made the beat.
7: 50 Cent?
8: Take a listen to Fat Joe on the Real Report.
3: Hold on, wait a minute. I made Candy Shop with Scott Storch. I had Little Kim dancing like this, like move your body like a snake, mama. I had her doing that to the Candy Shop.
11: Yeah, I remember you let that beat go.
3: Scott Storch called me 20-30 times. Yo, you sure you don't want the beat? You sure 50 Cent won it? I was like, nah, I ain't got no problem. I got no problem with 50 Cent giving the beat.
12: The record to this beat, you was about to eventually put
3: I made the beat. It wouldn't have been Candy Shop. It would have been something else, but the beat, I made it. Whatever you say out your mouth, Scott could play it. In any case, he called me 30 times. I had no problem with 50 Cent.
7: Wait a minute. Now I'm reading here in 50 Cent newspaper, and I don't see that. I didn't know that.
8: 50 Cent commented on this video. He says, Joe's stories be sounding like cat, but they not. He just make it sound crazy. Now,
6: that's why I can't dispute anything Fat Joe says for that exact reason. Because Fat Joe has said some things that sound unbelievable, and then they always get verified.
8: So I can't ever say
6: Fat Joe is capping.
7: You said that to him when he came up here. When he came up here, you said that to him.
6: I've seen it. I've been proven wrong way too many times.
8: I know. And Scott Storch has, like, pushed back on this because I think he's arguing technicality, though. Like, we talked through it, whatever, but, like, he physically made it. But Fat Joe says, I was talking him through what
6: anything,
8: to do.
6: Anything I can say, Scott can play it.
8: Yeah. Yep.
6: Listen.
8: All right. That man has been in many rooms and many historic moments.
6: You might can call Fat Joe a lot of things, but liar is not one of them.
8: Yeah. Period.
6: Okay.
8: Well, that was the latest with Lauren LaRosa, guys. 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
7: Oh, they be having some cases.
8: I send them to the website, but they personally want to know, Lauren, who do you know there, and can you help us? And
6: who's I'm the like, top lawyer at Top
8: yeah,
6: Dog
8: Yeah, like, they want to know, and I'm like, the website. And they're like, no, personally. But yes, Top Dog Law.
7: I told you, people be needing that man help.
8: It's a lot of cases out here, child.
6: Mm-hmm. All right, when we come back, it's the People's Choice mixed with DJ Envy. I would give you the phone number, 1-800-585-1051, but you know he don't take requests.
7: He's starting the mix off with Big Rich Town. Shout out to Tariq St. Patrick. It's your birthday. I know you was 26.
6: We'll see. It's the Breakfast Club.
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3: Okay, Charlamagne, who are you giving donkey of the day to today?
1: You know, donkey of the day for Tuesday, September 22nd, goes to Donald J. Trump because he continues to wage war on the press, okay? See, if you've been paying attention, all right, then you saw yesterday Donald Trump launched Trump TV. Now, listen, the White House can have a live stream. Presidents can communicate directly with the American people. It is, okay? But Trump TV is a whole different animal. Let's go to CBS 9 News for the report, please.
4: A White House press ban is sparking a showdown with major TV networks. CBS, ABC, NBC, and Fox News have all suspended their presidential pool coverage after President Trump banned CNN, MS Now, and Politico from White House grounds. The three outlets say they are being punished for their reporting, and they are now suing the administration, calling the ban a, quote, direct assault on the First Amendment. The president accuses those outlets of spreading fake news. At the same time, the White House has launched Trump TV, a 24/7 stream on its YouTube channel. Officials say it'll feature past speeches, administration events, and highlights.
1: Trump TV. See, for me, the problem is everything that happened around Trump TV, okay? This was clearly all calculated because Trump banned CNN, MS Now, and Politico from the White House after accusing them of publishing fake news. Those outlets are now suing the Trump administration. And then the White House launches Trump TV, which you could call

0: Obama asked that question the other day. He said if a Democratic president banned Fox News because he didn't like their coverage and then launched, Democrat TV, Republicans would be screaming for this man to be impeached and removed from office at the least. And guess what? They should. You know why? Because freedom of the press doesn't mean freedom for the press you agree with. Okay? The whole point of freedom of the press is to protect the press you don't agree with. And this is why I have to drop on the clues bombs for Fox News, okay? ABC, CBS, and NBC, because CNN was scheduled to handle the White House television pool. We saw that the other day. And after CNN was banned, all those networks refused to replace them. Okay? And they issued a joint statement saying no administration should restrict the news organization because it objects to its reporting. That's exactly what any constitution-loving American is supposed to do. Okay? Fox doesn't have to like CNN, and CNN doesn't have to like Fox. But when the government, okay, starts deciding which journalists deserve access based on whether said government likes their reporting, every journalist, media personality in America should understand the assignment, because today it's them, tomorrow it's you. Okay, this is bigger than whether you think CNN is biased or Fox is biased, because here's the truth, right? All media has bias, all right? We're human beings. Human beings have bias. That's why we need more voices, not fewer. I'll take CNN. I'll take Fox. I'll take MS Now. I'll take Newsmax. I'll take independent journalists. You can give me Tucker Carlson. You can give me Angela Rye. You can give me Pod Saves America. You can give me Hassan Piker. Give me Young Turks. Give me Megyn Kelly. Give me it all, okay? Let everybody talk. Let everybody ask questions. And then let me decide who I believe, okay? I don't need the government making that decision for me. And I damn sure don't need the government saying those journalists can't come in here anymore. But don't worry, we started a television station. Excuse me? Say what? Okay? By the way, Trump TV by itself isn't the problem. Trump TV combined with restricting independent media is the problem. Okay? I don't know what you want to call it. You don't have to call it communism. You don't have to scream dictatorship. Just ask yourself, is that a precedent you want every future president to have? Because Donald Trump won't be president forever. I don't think. But just remember, every power you celebrate when your guy has it becomes a power available to the next person. So if you're cheering because Trump kicks CNN out, don't start crying if a future Democrat president kicks Fox News out. Okay, you already approved the principle. You just changed presidents. Listen, America, you need independent media too, because Trump TV can show you whatever Trump TV wants you to see. That's literally its purpose, okay? I don't watch McDonald's commercials expecting investigative journalism about the McRib. Okay, we don't know what's in it, all right? I don't expect Nike to tell me their sneakers are uncomfortable, and I don't expect Trump TV to investigate President Trump or the Trump administration. That's why an independent press exists. Their job isn't to make the president comfortable, okay? Their job isn't to be fair according to the president's definition of fair. Their job is to ask questions, investigate the government, and tell the public what they find. Sometimes they're going to get it wrong. Sometimes they might be biased. Hey, some days they might just piss us off. And guess what? That's democracy. And that's why I love Fox News standing beside CNN on this situation, because they're defending the institution of the free press and not just their brand. And every journalist, every media personality should be doing the same thing, because if access to the president depends on whether the president approves of your journalism, that's not freedom of the press. The government should not get to decide which journalists you're allowed to hear from and then volunteer itself as the replacement, okay? And all of us. All right. All of us, Fox, CNN, ABC, NBC, CBS, MS Now, Politico, every news organization should keep saying that together. OK, not because they agree, but because they're supposed to disagree. OK, that's the whole damn point. Please give Donald Trump and Trump TV the biggest hee-haw.
1: All right.
2: You gonna wake up and he gonna say something to you, y'all. I'm gonna reach out.
0: Well,
2: he's going to respond, and he's going to invite you to Trump TV. Yeah,
0: he has the right to do that.
2: Would you go and sit down and have a conversation with him? With Trump, if he were to invite you on his platform.
0: Yes, absolutely. That's what freedom of the press is about.
2: Okay.
0: Yes.
1: All right.
0: I would go and ask the questions that I feel need
2: you
0: to
2: need
0: be
2: to
0: asked.
2: Be at. Okay.
0: Absolutely.
2: Gotcha. Thank you for that donkey of the day, Charlamagne.
0: Yes, indeed. When we come back, we got the positive note and more. It's the world's most dangerous morning show.

0: This morning show, The Breakfast Club, DJ Envy, Jess Hilarious, Charlamagne Tha God, Lauren LaRosa is here as well. And I want to remind y'all, well, first of all, I want to thank Akeem Ali for pulling up.
1: Yeah, you know what man.
0: Salute to Akeem Ali. Make sure you go get tickets for his Texture tour.
1: Yeah.
0: Yeah, go check out Keemie.
1: And watch the whole interview on Netflix. This guy's a character. I thought he was a comedian when he first started, but
0: He said he wanted to do stand-up.
1: Yeah, well, I think he should try because his timing is great and he's quick on his feet.
0: Well, go support. That don't mean everybody. I don't like when you do that.
1: You're right. Okay. Never mind. Just stick to music.
2: Donna Rollins told me to do stand-up.
0: Exactly. Right, you know what? You know why I encourage that?
2: I'm not doing that.
1: Why?
2: Because he want to see me get booed.
0: There's two things I love. I love a person that can make me laugh, mm-hmm. and a person that's up there bombing. Hilarious.
1: Oh my God.
0: There's nothing like watching a person on stage with that microphone trying to convince that crowd, and that crowd funny. Is not having it. Oh my God.
1: Oh God.
0: Love
2: he
0: it.
2: He was like, I got to drink first. He was like, if you drunk, you'll be fine. I was like, I ain't never doing that. He tried to put me on stage in Jersey. I just went up there and started reporting. Hell no, I'm not doing that.
0: I was with Donnell yesterday. Salute to Donnell. I did Feed Yayo yesterday with Donnell and Tony Yayo.
1: Was it fine? I know, right?
0: You're right. Salute to this dude, though. This dude named Chef P from Brooklyn. He Haitian. Am I supposed to say this? He had a fire French toast, though.
1: Ooh, yes. I didn't even know Haitians be making French toast. Okay.
2: What they make, Jeff?
1: I don't know. Was it spicy?
0: It was really good, though, man.
1: Nice.
0: We got the positive note when we come back. It's the world's most dangerous morning show, The Breakfast Club.

0: Lauren LaRosa is here as well. Jess, you got shows this weekend, right?
1: I do. I have one show this Friday in Atlantic City, New Jersey at Harrah's Resort Casino, y'all. So make sure y'all get y'all tickets. Showtime starts at 8, doors open at 7 this Friday, September 25th. If you haven't got your tickets yet, go to JessHilariousOfficial.com. I will be doing meet and greet. And I will also, no, I can't tell you where I'm going to be after. It's Atlantic City too damn small for that. Everybody going to be outside of that place. So make sure you get your tickets and meet me at the show. And next weekend, Tacoma, Washington, I'm visiting my brother, comedian Nate Jackson's comedy club, super funny comedy club. So meet me there. We got four shows there next weekend. JessHilariousOfficial.com. And what is the positive note, Charlamagne?
0: Thank you for asking, Jess.
1: Sorry.
0: The positive note, your life won't change until your habits do, okay? If you want to be happy for the rest of your life, learn to love yourself, learn to prioritize you, learn to say no, learn to say hell no, okay? Learn to mind your business, mm-hmm. Learn not to care too much, and lastly, understand that you don't need everybody to like you. We'll see you tomorrow. Have a great day.
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0: what y'all been waiting for. Oh, oh, oh.
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2: All right, it's Way Up with Angela Yee. Look who's back in the
3: house.
4: Happy fall, man.
2: B-Dot, what's up? Good?
4: I ain't seen you in a while, man. You became a fiancé, forgot about the single people.
2: Oh, shoot. Well, you know, I'm sure you're right behind me.
4: Yeah, maybe.
2: Oh, man. Well, listen, we got some special guests joining us today. I'm excited about this. B-Dot, this will be good for you.
4: Okay.
2: Kyla McMillan and Tanya Wiedemeyer are going to be joining us. And Kyla McMillan is a director for the Armory Art Show. This is an art show at the Jacob Javits Center in New York that's been happening since 1994.
4: Wow.
2: But basically, huge, huge amount of artists that are going to come. Collectors are invited to come. Anybody that casually wants to stroll, take a look at all of this amazing art that is curated. You know I'm excited. And Tanya Wiedemeyer has a gallery in Brooklyn.
4: And you're a big art collector, too.
2: I am not a big art collector. I don't even like to say that, but looks like
4: you stole the Louvre at your house.
2: No, but I do love art, and I also want to make sure that people know that it is accessible. You can get original pieces. They don't have to be super expensive. You can, you know, I bought a piece for $250 before. It can be original. So okay. I just want to make sure people understand art can transform your house. I love the art in my house.
4: Yes.
2: All right. Well, let's get the show started. Let's shine a light. 800-292-5150. Call us up. Let us know who you want to shine a light on. That's 800-292-5150.

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1: Spreading love to those who are doing greatness.
2: Shine a light on them. Shine a light on them.
1: It's time to shine a light on them.
3: Yo, yo, yo, it's way up at Angela Yee. I'm here with my guy, B-Dot.
4: Good job, B-Dot.
5: I'm back.
3: Oh, I got this Queen Scully for you. I got to bring it in.
5: Yeah, man, what's going on?
3: But I want to shine a light today on an 11-year-old young lady, okay. Brooke Sumter. She's an entrepreneur and she's a fashion designer. And at this last fashion week in New York, which was on September 9th, she officially launched her American Girl collection. It's the American Girl Harlem Fashion Row Cherry Blossom Couture Collection.
5: Nice.
3: So basically, this young designer, this young black designer, she is the youngest to ever present at New York Fashion Week. And it was American Girl's Fashion Week debut. So they've never even done it. So basically, there's four different dresses for the American Girl dolls, and then they have the coordinating dress for real humans.
5: Those dresses, those dolls are mad expensive.
3: Yes, they are. I know you know.
5: Yes, I do.
3: But, you know, congratulations to her at 11 years old doing something like this.
5: Amazing.
3: Yeah, so make sure you go pick up that cherry, that Harlem Fashion Row Cherry Blossom Couture Collection for American Girl. Now, Jazz, who do you want to shine a light on?
6: I want to shine a light on my husband, Director Michael Monte from Mount Vernon Office of Emergency Management, for all of the hard work that he's doing throughout the city and all of our amazing first responders.
3: Okay, how long y'all been together?
6: 10 years.
3: Okay, and what do you do?
6: I'm in law enforcement as well.
3: All right, I love it. So we ain't messing with y'all. What's his name?
6: Michael Montez from Mount Vernon Office of Emergency Management.
3: All right, thank you. All right, and the full title, we proud of our man, ain't we?
6: Yeah, shout out to my mayor, Sean Patterson Howard.
3: All right, thank you.
6: Thank you, Angela Yee.
3: All right. Well, that was Shine a Light, 800-292-5150. Just in case you couldn't get through, you can still shine a light for last word.
5: Yep.
3: And when we come back, we have your YT. Now, you know, like you said, I'm a fiance and thinking about a wedding and performances. Recently, I'll tell you about a person who did an interview. He's an NBA star.
5: Okay.
3: And he talked about being charged upwards of $750,000 for a performance.
5: What?
3: I ain't got it, y'all. It's way up.
1: I said, listen. Coming up next, Angela spills the yeety.
3: Hey, hey, it's...
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29: I'm meteorologist Roberto Zamora with Storm Team 12. When it comes to this afternoon, it's going to be another hot one out there. We're going to see temperatures climbing up into the lower to mid-90s, above average for this time of the year, and it's even the first day of fall. It's definitely not going to feel like it. As we keep on progressing throughout the afternoon, there is going to be some isolated showers and thunderstorms beginning to develop, with a few of them that could be a little bit stronger, especially for the eastern half of the state, so there will be a marginal risk, a level 1 out of 5. Just going to have to watch out for some damaging winds. I'm meteorologist Roberto Zamora with Storm Team 12, exclusive local station for live Powerball and Mega Million drawings.
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1: They say it's truth in the room.
2: From industry shade to all the gossip.
3: Out, Samuel.
2: Angela's spilling that Yee tea.
1: Talk to him.
0: All right, it's way up at Angela Yee. Me and B-Dot are here.
4: Good job, B-Dot.
5: That's right.
0: And let's get into some Queens things in the Yee tea.
5: Yeah.
0: So, you know, 50 Cent has his headcrack dice game.
5: Yep.
0: That he is bringing to casinos in Vegas. It's being developed right now for commercial casino operators. And then it will be available in multiple formats like automated dice technology, traditional dice. You know, we were just in Vegas for the iHeart Festival.
5: Mm-hmm.
0: It's interesting that there are tables that don't have dealers, like automatic
5: right.
0: shufflers. And I think I would rather sit at a table with a dealer.
5: Yeah, I want a person. I don't want a AI.
0: Yeah. There's all these things they're doing now, like making drinks without a bartender.
5: Really?
0: Yes.
5: Wow.
0: And so, listen, trying to replace people, but I think in some instances, having an actual person
5: yeah.
0: is better. That's so wild to me.
5: Those things are called slots.
0: Right, right. Sitting there at the slots. Now, 50 Cent performed at Tyrese Halliburton's wedding, and he just was on Boardroom Talks with Speedy. And he revealed that he wanted to have a performance
5: okay.
0: at his wedding. 50 Cent was planning to go to his wedding already. 50 was actually trying to help him
5: all right.
0: find somebody to come and perform, and they were trying to charge outrageous prices. Listen to what he said to Speedy.
6: We've been able to have a cool relationship for a while. He was supposed to come to my wedding. He was helping me look for performers to perform at the wedding. Prices is kind of crazy. I was not prepared for that.
4: What are people talking these days for a performance?
6: 30 minutes, 750 bands.
4: Can't do it. So then how did 50 get to performing?
6: Yeah, so then after we got to the point, I was like, yo, I ain't even going to do nothing. He's like, nah, I'm going to do it, bro. Don't trip. Yeah,
4: did he charge you?
6: No, he didn't charge me.
4: Good.
5: $750,000.
0: It's wild. He said he even offered to send like a private jet, take care of accommodations. But, you know, he wouldn't say who the person was. He did say he wanted Usher. He reached out to Usher. Usher doesn't do weddings. Mm-hmm. Neo was on tour, so Neo couldn't do it.
5: For $750,000, I want an album credit, man.
0: A wedding shouldn't even cost $750,000 at all.
5: Who would you want?
0: Like a dream person?
5: Yeah.
0: I feel like I'm going to get my dream person, so I don't want to say it.
5: Mm. I know you're a big Prince fan. I could do a cover, wear some assless chaps. And
0: well, we are going to have a band for sure. So if you want to get up and do a song, what song would you do? And as a matter of fact, we will call you to the stage for that since you said it here. That's legally binding.
5: Yeah, I'm going to think about it. I'll get back to you
0: what
5: on that.
0: What song?
5: I don't know. We'll do a powwow for that.
0: We'll put a bathtub on the stage. We'll have you do When Doves Cry.
5: When Doves Cry. There you go.
0: All right. Now, Ryan Clark has gotten an investment from ex-Starbucks CEO Howard Schultz. You know, that whole thing where ESPN laid him off while he was on the air. He's been building out the pivot. You saw how great it looks now, right?
5: Mm-hmm.
0: And also, now it looks like things are really looking up. Sometimes wow. you need that push out the door to really make it happen the way it was supposed to.
5: What's Howard's number, man?
0: Oh, you need that, B-Dot. You need CEO, former CEO of Starbucks, Howard Schultz. You need that type of money.
5: Facts.
0: Now, the amount of the investment, the financial terms of the deal have not been publicly disclosed, but that is amazing for him. I mean, on his YouTube channel, The Pivot has nearly 1.5 million subscribers. Mm-hmm. He launched The Pivot Sports with Ryan Clark. That's a weekly football show produced with NFL Films.
5: One door closes, another one opens.
0: Listen, good for you. All right, well, that is your Yee tea. When we come back about last night, we'll talk about what we had going on last night. I know you've been doing all these Jay-Z things and I haven't seen you, so.
5: That's right.
0: You on that payroll, baby. It's way up.

0: So, about last night. Here's how it went down.
1: Yo, it's way up at Angela Yee. It's me and B-Dot.
2: Good job, B-Dot.
3: Yeah.
1: And I haven't seen you in a minute, so it's give me your about last night.
3: So last night, I was preparing for my interview with Fat Joe, which was going down today.
1: Okay.
3: And also watched Lioness.
1: Oh, you've been watching it.
3: Yes.
1: I was just saying, because everybody keeps telling me how good it is.
3: It's the best show on TV. Hands down.
1: Really?
3: Yeah,

0: me go. What is it? Season 3 now?
1: Season 3.
0: Okay. All right. I got to go back. I started watching it on the plane at one point, but I never really followed up.
1: Yeah. Follow up.
0: Well, you know what I was watching last night?
1: What's that?
0: The Drop.
1: Oh, Snowfall.
0: Yes. So, you know, the third episode comes out tonight. So okay. I'm all caught up for tonight. Have you seen it?
1: I have not. Is it good?
0: Yeah. Okay. I actually like it. It's actually focused on the music business in this season. So, and I really like Gail Bean, too.
1: Yeah.
0: I think she's amazing.
1: Yeah. I'm surprised Franklin hasn't made a cameo yet.
0: I mean, it's only up to the third episode, so who knows what's going to end up happening. But so far, I'm liking it. I'm enjoying it. So, shout out to them and The Drop. And, you know, so now at least I have appointment watch. I'm not used to not binging something.
1: Yeah.
0: So now I'm like, after the second episode went off, I'm like, what? I got to wait till tomorrow at 9?
1: It's like the 90s again.
0: Why they do this to us? All right. Now, yesterday also on Way Up, we had a secret call in. And I saw a lot of people weighing in on this. And here is what happened.
2: I found out about 2 months ago that my daughter is not my husband's child. My daughter is almost 40.
0: How did you find out?
2: Through that doggone DNA diagnostic. He did it and she did it.
0: But your husband knows, so.
2: No.
0: Oh, the biological father did it and the daughter did it.
2: Yes. Ooh.
0: What is your daughter saying about all this?
2: In her mind, she just knows that this is a mistake. And I'm not going against anything that she thinks.
0: She letting her believe the lie.
1: Wow. You know how hard it is to keep a secret since 86?
0: Well, I don't know if she knew back then.
1: Mm.
0: You know, she just found out, too. Maybe she really thought. She said the girl looks like her husband. So she might have really believed that until this came out.
1: Mama's baby, papa's maybe.
0: So we want to know, because apparently, looking at these comments, there's a lot of family secrets. And a lot of times you don't find out the secret until the funeral happens.
1: Yeah.
0: You know, until afterwards. But everybody's still alive in this one.
1: Yep.
0: But we want to know about the time that you found out an explosive family secret. 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
1: Wow.
0: That they didn't know about. 800-292-5150. 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So, you know, you can tell us anything.
1: Cousin.
0: It's Way Up.
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17: I'm meteorologist Roberto Zamora with Storm Team 12. When it comes to this afternoon, it's going to be another hot one out there. We're going to see temperatures climbing up into the lower to mid-90s, above average for this time of the year, and it's even the first day of fall. It's definitely not going to feel like it. As we keep on progressing throughout the afternoon, there is going to be some isolated showers and thunderstorms beginning to develop, with a few of them that could be a little bit stronger, especially for the eastern half of the state. So there will be a marginal risk of level 1 out of 5. Just going to have to watch out for some damaging winds. I'm meteorologist Roberto Zamora with Storm Team 12, exclusive local station for Live Powerball and Mega Million Drawings.
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4: Your Way Up with Angela Yee.
2: Please believe that.
0: What's up? It's Way Up with Angela Yee. It's me and B-Dot.
5: That's right.
0: And we're talking about explosive family secrets. Y'all be saying things about Tyler Perry, but them movies, some of those things happen in real life.
5: Yeah.
0: Minus the thing with the casket. But anyway, we want to hear yours. This all comes from yesterday's Tell Us a Secret.
6: I found out about 2 months ago that my daughter is not my husband's child. My daughter is almost 40.
0: How did you find out?
6: Through that doggone DNA diagnostic. He did it, and she did it.
0: But your husband knows, so...
6: No.
0: Oh, the biological father did it, and the daughter did it.
6: Yes. Ooh.
0: What is your daughter saying about all this?
6: In her mind, she just knows that this is a mistake, and I'm not going against anything that she thinks.
0: What is your explosive family secret? 800-292-5150.

0: Way Up with Angela Yee on now.
1: You know who it is.
2: You know who it is.
3: All right, it's Way Up with Angela Yee. I'm here, and of course, B-Dot's here with me.
4: Good job, B-Dot.
1: That's what I be.
3: And we're talking about family secrets. I want to say my family does a great job of keeping secrets because I don't know.
1: Keep it close to the chest.
3: I feel like me and my brother had the most secrets out of all of us. And I will say, when I was cleaning out my brother's apartment when he passed, mm-hmm. I definitely was like very protective over like anything he had that was like letters, things yeah. like that. Because, you know, you don't want somebody to like see. I don't know what was in them, but,
1: yeah.
3: you know, certain things.
1: Of course.
3: You're like, I got to make sure I handle this. Mm-hmm. What about you?
1: Yeah, I mean, growing up, my dad, you know, he had his promiscuous ways. He was a Rolling Stone. So.
3: What?
1: He introduced me to sisters that I didn't know existed, you know, when I was
3: wow.
1: younger. Yeah.
3: How was that for you? And how old did he wait till you?
1: I was like a teenager. And he was mm-hmm. like, hey, this is your sister. I was like, oh, okay.
3: Like, what? Were you shocked?
1: Yeah. Because she was from North Carolina and, you know, we're in New York and she's older. She's like almost the same age as my mom.
3: And your mom, did your mom know about this?
1: No, she didn't know neither.
3: So you went back and snitched?
1: No, no, well,
3: see, I mean, that's the hard thing too.
1: I didn't snitch. He told everybody.
3: Oh, he told everyone.
1: Yeah.
3: Okay.
4: Good job,
3: guys. Guess what happened today? Because sometimes, you know, you have to go back and tell the other parent.
1: Yeah.
3: You know, the worst is if your parents tell you to keep something a secret.
1: Keep it on the low. Don't yeah. tell your mama.
3: All right. Well, 800-292-5150. Everybody's trying to stay anonymous, but what is your explosive family secret?
5: My family, I found out, is a cult.
1: Whoa.
3: Oh my God. How did you find that out?
5: Connecting the dots in my uncle being Woodhaven, and he's now my children, and he let me and my brother do incest our entire lives, and my
3: what?
5: Whole family is evil, and people from Dubai come and visit my children.
1: Wow.
5: And do photo shoots with big black guns.
3: Oh my
5: God. And now the state, I called CPS, and now they took my last baby.
1: What is the Branch Davidians like?
5: Well, how about that for a family secret?
3: That is a crazy family secret. How does that?
5: Yeah,
3: how does that
5: it.
3: Affect? How does that affect you personally, even mentally?
5: Oh, I ride with the Lord, so I don't have no issues.
3: Okay.
1: Wow.
3: That's wild. Yeah. All right. Well, thank you for calling. I'm glad you went the other way.
1: Sounds like our uncle's David Koresh.
5: Yep, my name is Kirstie Donaldson.
1: All right.
3: All right. Let me look this up. Hey, did you want to stay anonymous or you want to give your name?
6: It doesn't matter. The family knows.
3: Okay. All right. So what is your explosive family secret?
6: Well, I found out through Ancestry that my father's not my father.
3: Oh. Damn, that's how everyone's finding out now Man. With this DNA stuff. So did you find out who your real father, your not real, but biological father is?
6: Yes, I did. He's alive and around, and I reconnected through the Ancestry. I found someone on there. I was like, wait, this is not a relation. My father's not from the Boston area, so how am I having blood relatives?
3: Wow.
1: What was it like when you guys connected?
6: Soon as they see me at a restaurant, it was like, oh my gosh, you look like Vogel, which means grandmom in their native. So, yeah, it looked just like them. It's like seven siblings.
3: How do you feel about
6: it? Well, my father that raised me, that I will call, will always be my father, mm-hmm. passed away. So it's like I gained a second chance with another father. So
3: wow.
6: it's been great. And the family is, they open arms.
3: Oh, that's good.
1: That's good, yeah.
3: Okay.
1: Silver lining.
3: What does your mom say about all this now?
6: Well, my mom's the one that encouraged me to do Ancestry and told me to roll the dice. I didn't understand it until I got it back like, oh, okay.
1: Head crack.
3: Roll the dice, baby. Well, thank you for calling. I'm glad you had a happy ending and you weren't one.
6: All right.
3: That's inappropriate.
1: It was.
3: All right. Well, 800-292-5150, in case you couldn't get through, you can always leave a message for last word and
1: yeah.
3: tell us your explosive family secret. When we come back, we have your Yee Tee. Now, Kamora Lee's documentary, because you know she took off the Simmons.
1: Mm-hmm.
3: Russell Simmons is responding to some of her quote-unquote family secrets that were in that documentary. It's Way Up.
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13: I'm meteorologist Roberto Zamora with Storm Team 12. When it comes to this afternoon, it's going to be another hot one out there. We're going to see temperatures climbing up into the lower to mid-90s, above average for this time of the year, and it's even the first day of fall. It's definitely not going to feel like it. As we keep on progressing throughout the afternoon, there is going to be some isolated showers and thunderstorms beginning to develop, with a few of them that could be a little bit stronger, especially for the eastern half of the state, so there will be a marginal risk, a level 1 out of 5. Just going to have to watch out for some damaging winds. I'm meteorologist Roberto Zamora with Storm Team 12, exclusive local station for live Powerball and Mega Million drawings.
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0: Real 105.1, Jackson's number one for hip hop and R&B. Hey.
1: Now back. Here she back at it. Bring it in the back. We up with Angela Yee is on.

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1: Yo, she about to blow the lid up off this pot.
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1: Oh, yeah. Angela spilling that yee tea.
2: Come and get the tea.
0: All right, it's Way Up with Angela Yee. I'm here with my guy, B-Dot.
3: Good job, B-Dot.
4: Yep.
0: And Kimora Lee's documentary, Kimora Lee on Her Own, premiered on Sunday. Mm-hmm. She also did an interview with People where she said she was 16 years old when she met Russell Simmons and he was 18 years older. Here's what she said in the documentary.
5: I was 16 years old when I met that man. He was 18 years older than me. And he was super charismatic and funny and what I thought was smart.
4: Uh-oh.
0: Right. Well, Russell Simmons has put out a statement through Baller Alert. And he said that that is not true, that timeline. He said he was 17 years and 9 months old at the time that they met, which was at a fashion show, a Mary McFadden fashion show, with mutual friends including Cindy Crawford, Naomi Campbell, Veronica Webb, and Tyra Banks in attendance. So what he's saying is that this is not true. That is not how old she was when we first met.
4: I can't take the kids back.
0: Right. Well, you know, I think the main thing for him is he's trying to say she wasn't underage at the time that they met because it's painting that picture. He also goes on to say that there were numerous interviews that they've done where they talk about their ages. And he said, I hope this clears up any misunderstanding.
4: Mm. All right.
0: I will say Russell Simmons will, anything you say, he gonna put out a statement or respond to it.
4: Can't wear that baby fat anymore, Angela.
0: I have to watch this documentary because I haven't had a chance to see it yet.
4: All right.
0: Now, DJ Khaled has left Drake off of his top five rappers list.
4: Whoa.
0: And it feels intentional. Here is what he had to say over the weekend. He was spotted by fans. They asked him on camera who his top five rappers were.
6: Jay-Z, Biggie Smalls, Tupac, Nas, and Ross.
0: You think that is intentional, or you think they just ran up on him and maybe it was just a quick...
4: Yeah, maybe he was intoxicated or something. He had too much to drink.
0: Okay, it's possible.
4: It happens.
0: And there's big news tomorrow for J. Cole, right?
4: Yeah. Tomorrow he's releasing his independent sneaker, the Indy 5000.
0: Okay. I actually had some Dreamville sneakers from Puma collabs from before, so now he's got his own thing.
4: Yeah, what makes it so special is that it's nobody tied to it. It's independent, mm-hmm. and it's been 5 years in the making. I believe we got some audio of him talking about it, too.
7: Dreamer, established in 2020, born out of an aspiration, a delusion, a belief that no matter where you start from, you'll get to where you want to go. Just gotta keep putting one foot in front of the other. Even when there's a detour. Especially when there's a detour. I know it's a dream in all of us.
8: These are crazy.
7: Reach yours.
0: You like them?
4: I like them, I do. Hopefully they have my size. I wear 11 and a half, so I'm looking
0: okay,
4: forward to
0: it. Okay, I'm sure they're still available.
4: Yeah.
0: Just get you some.
4: They're gonna sell out.
0: And Lionel Richie made his first public appearance since ICU hospitalization. He was at Mr. Chow in Beverly Hills. You know, he spent 3 days in the hospital for dehydration and cardiac testing. Mm. But now he's been hospitalized again. He's back in the hospital after suffering another heart issue. So he and Earth, Wind & Fire have had to cancel their next 3 shows, according to TMZ. According to reports, they said it's not a major procedure that he's having done, but he's being treated for an AFib ablation. I don't know what that is. But it creates tiny scars in the heart to block faulty electrical signals and help restore a normal rhythm.
4: You can't be having heart issues at a Mr. Chow's. Take that to Waffle House, man.
0: Well, I don't know if he was at Mr. Chow's when it happened, okay. But he recently came out and then, you know.
4: Got it.
0: All right, well, that is your Yee Tea. When we come back, Under the Radar, these are the stories that are not necessarily headline stories. They're flying under the radar. You saw Donald Trump this morning.
4: I did.
0: You were at a rally for him or something? No, but it is the UN assembly happening here.
4: Yeah,
0: so a lot of the streets are blocked off. But we'll tell you what's going on with Donald Trump. He's launched Trump TV.
4: Mm.
0: And that's after he banned multiple news outlets. We would play some audio, but we can't hear him. It's way up.

0: attention to news that relates to you. These stories are flying under the radar.
1: All right, it's Way Up with Angela Yee. I'm here with B-Dot.
2: Good job, B-Dot.
3: Yeah.
1: And we are going under the radar.
3: Let's go.
1: Oh, man, now this is really sad. So the district attorney closed the Nolan Wells investigation. And people want to know, why is there still no answers for certain things? Ben Crump, who is the family's attorney, said there was bruising on the back of Nolan Wells' head. And they want to know how that happened.
3: Right.
1: There was also an independent autopsy conducted for the family. And they said there were traces of blood and recent blunt force injuries to the back of his head and his back. And to this day, not one person has explained how they got there. They did not establish whether Nolan Wells entered the water voluntarily or if he was forced in or whether he was conscious when he entered. So it's still undetermined, but they are closing the investigation.
3: Damn.
1: Now, that does not mean that things cannot be reopened later if there's new evidence.
3: Mm-hmm.
1: There's no criminal charges that have been brought, so it does not legally prevent the case from being revisited.

0: there is something that does emerge in the future. Mississippi does have no statute of limitations for murder charges, and the family is saying that they are planning to continue to demand answers, pursue accountability, and mobilize with even greater resolve until justice is served. There will be they're going to be having a news conference today as well, Nolan Wells' parents and his legal team.
1: Everything about this just sounds suspicious.
0: Very. And it felt like everybody was trying to cover something up.
1: Yeah.
0: Like people who knew something, nobody was telling the truth. But they did say the death was a drowning, but we don't know if he was in the water, like what they said, voluntarily.
1: Right.
0: Was he forced in there? All right. Donald Trump has launched Trump TV after announcing that he was banning CNN, MS Now, and Politico from the White House.
1: Was he a podcaster?
0: Yeah. I mean, he also featured footage from shows like The Simpsons, Friends, Family Guy, Home Alone, SpongeBob SquarePants. We don't know whether or not he was authorized. Mm. I'm a guess no, to do that. But you can watch the Trump administration's biggest moments all in one place after he banned all of these media announcements. So I don't know how this is going to go, but, right. You know.
1: I saw him this morning. They have the streets blocked off here in New York City, so his motorcade came by. It was a real spectacle.
0: Well,
1: he told me to tell you say hello.
0: Yeah, right. You know, with this lawsuit, though, because all these major TV networks are not covering Donald Trump over the ban of CNN.
1: Right.
0: And I will say that after the lawsuit was announced, because they're saying they should have, under the Fifth Amendment, free press rights and due process. Mm-hmm. Now, even ABC, CBS, even Fox News and NBC said they would halt TV coverage.
1: Not way up.
0: You don't see us playing no audio right now from no Trump nothing, because it don't exist.
1: We're standing in solidarity.
0: All right, but the UN Assembly is actually happening all week here in New York City. All the world leaders are here, about 130 of them.
1: Yeah.
0: All right, well, that is your Under the Radar. We do have the Way Up Mix at the top of the hour. Plus, I have special guests joining me today, Kyla McMillan and Tanya Wiedemeyer. If you don't know who they are, or if you don't know about the Armory Show, it's an art show. It's huge at the Jacob Javits Center in New York. But we're going to talk about art that's accessible for everyone, all of us. And it's so exciting to me. It's Way Up.
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1: Yeah, let's go.
2: 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Here we go again.
3: This is Way Up with Angela Yee.
0: What's up? It's Way Up with Angela Yee. It's me and B-Dot here today.
1: Yes, it is.
0: We got the Way Up mix for you at the top of the hour. What you want to hear, B-Dot?
1: Everything. Jay-Z? Why not?
0: Also, Kyla McMillan and Tanya Wiedemeyer are going to be joining us. And Kyla McMillan is the director of the Armory Art Show, one of the biggest art shows here in New York City. And my girl Tanya Wiedemeyer has her own gallery, and this is her first year curating her own collection of artists that she works with at the Armory Art Show. We're going to talk about art and it being accessible for everyone. And, you know, how do you know what to buy? They're going to give us some tips, too. It's

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2: If you're traveling on I-55 southbound, the two left lanes blocked at Savannah Street. Power lines are blocking the roadway there. Also, we did have an accident, Highway 80 at Pearl Park Plaza. Those lanes are now open, and it's slow on I-20 due to construction between Flowers and Edwards. If you see traffic problems, dial pound 250, keyword Mississippi traffic. I'm Lisa Bakke with Time Saver Traffic.
3: Napa Know How!
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21: I'm meteorologist Roberto Zamora with Storm Team 12. When it comes to this afternoon, it's going to be another hot one out there. We're going to see temperatures climbing up into the lower to mid-90s, above average for this time of the year, and it's even the first day of fall. It's definitely not going to feel like it. As we keep on progressing throughout the afternoon, there is going to be some isolated showers and thunderstorms beginning to develop, with a few of them that could be a little bit stronger, especially for the eastern half of the state, so there will be a marginal risk, a level 1 out of 5. Just going to have to watch out for some damaging winds. I'm meteorologist Roberto Zamora with Storm Team 12, exclusive local station for live Powerball and Mega Million drawings.
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1: Here she back at it. Bring it, bring in the back. We up with Angela Yee is on.

0: What's up? It's Way Up with Angela Yee. I'm here with B-Dot, and we got Yayiti in just a couple of minutes. Think about the one that got away. Jermaine Dupri is reflecting on who got away from him. And this is somebody he could have signed years ago. He would have been rolling in the dough. It's Way Up.
1: Well, it is my way, it's been on the morning, and I'm not gonna think. It is my way, it's been on the morning.

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1: Way up.
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3: Man, she's spilling it all. This is Yee T.
1: Way up.
0: Yeah, it's way up with Angela Yee. It's me and B-Dot.
4: Good job, B-Dot.
5: Yeah.
0: And let's get into this Yee T.
5: So,
0: Jermaine Dupri put out an Instagram exchange between him and Bruno Mars, mm-hmm. Where he told him that he was amazing, effing amazing, because he went to go see him perform. And then Bruno Mars responded, "Should assign me. Appreciate you, my brother." Clearly, it's a running joke between the two of them.
5: Right.
0: Jermaine Dupri responded, "I definitely should have signed you." And here's what Jermaine Dupri is saying happened.
6: Another one that says I didn't sign him.
7: Let them know you had your shot. Let them know you had your shot. Look at us now.
5: So close.
0: Look at us now. You don't know how many situations we've been in where somebody could have signed somebody.
5: Shoulda, coulda, woulda.
0: Mm-hmm.
5: That happens.
0: I remember I set up a meeting.
5: Oh.
0: That was at 4040 and you know, but I don't know if this was really possible, mm-hmm. but it was for Kendrick before he was signed. I feel like he already kind of knew where he wanted to go,
5: mm-hmm.
0: But it was at Atlantic Records.
5: And what happened?
0: I mean, he signed somewhere else. You know, a lot of times artists have multiple choices.
5: Yeah, for sure.
0: And clearly somebody like Kendrick probably had every label on the table.
5: It was a bidding war.
0: Yeah, for sure.
5: Mm-hmm.
0: You know, and I do feel like there were certain people they did want to be aligned with. And, you know, you want to work with people who you like.
5: Yep.
0: All right. Now, Rick Rubin recently was on the podcast Diary of a CEO.
5: Mm-hmm.
0: And he talked about Kanye on there and how Kanye is so fearless when it comes to life, not just his art. Here's what he said.
8: He's totally fearless always. He's fearless in life.
9: It's rare to have that many successes when you're taking such big risk.
8: Yeah, I don't agree with that. I think the risk and the success go hand in hand. It's only through the risk that the greatness is shown. There's nothing normal about it. Normal is nothing to aspire to. If you're looking for greatness, sometimes eggs get broken.
5: That was a word salad. This Kanye West rebrand is going to be studied for centuries.
0: Mm-hmm. You know, sometimes being fearless, though, you also say things that are really crazy and awful. But he's been able to come back from
5: That's what I'm saying.
0: But I'm sure there's deals he lost that he would have liked to be able to have. Now, another thing that he talked about was AI, and everybody's concerned about that taking over, about AI in schools and everything. Here's what he said.
8: Creativity is beaten out of us over the course of our lives. We go to school, we're told to repeat back what we're told. We're told to sit in a chair all day. Our spirits are broken by institutions. We're not taught to be free creative thinkers. We're taught to follow rules. The rules are not there to help us. The rules are there to control us. I'm suggesting we break free and express ourselves freely.
0: He said that AI can't be creative because it has no point of view. And AI is collected ideas that already exist. It doesn't see it from a particular angle as well.
5: Rick Rubin sounds like he should be doing National Geographic voiceovers.
0: I know his voice, right? he said, if I asked an AI to make 10 million different tracks, it could make 10,000 tracks. And you might like one or two of them, or you might like 5% of them. And that's interesting.
5: Mm.

0: I just hope that people understand the process I went in, the how much work we put in, how proud I am of the other jurors that we, though there were differences, I ain't gonna lie, we were at each other's throats. It was 3 days of deliberation. It would have gone on to like a week more because we were that thorough. But I think it was important that people realize that we didn't come to this conclusion lightly. We looked at every piece of evidence that we felt could have been damning, and we just didn't, there just wasn't enough there.
1: Hope he doesn't sound like that in real life.
2: No, of course not. He's trying to, you know, disguise who the person is. The juror also pointed to evidence that Dirk had instructed people allegedly not to book flights under their names connected to him, but they did still travel under their real names. He said, so how much authority does he actually have?
1: Right.
2: All right. Well, that is your Yee T. When we come back, ask Yee, 800-292-5150. 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That's 800-292-5150. That's right.

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5: If you're traveling southbound on I-55, the two left lanes are blocked at Savannah Street. Power lines are in the roadway. Also, we have congestion in both directions of I-20 between Edwards and Flowers, continuing construction in the area, resurfacing eastbound on Highway 18 at Marquette Road. If you see traffic problems, dial pound 250, keyword Mississippi traffic. I'm Lisa Bakke with Time Saver Traffic.
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0: I'll freak, freak, and like no one has ever made you feel, yeah.
1: What's up? It's Way Up with Angela Yee. I'm Angela Yee. B-Dot is here.
2: Yes, I am.
1: And we are getting ready for Ask Yee. 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
2: Ask us.
3: Yeah. Let's take them back.

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3: What's up? It's Way Up with Angela Yee. 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
4: That's right.
3: And we tell you guys, you can always leave a voicemail. You don't have to call and speak to us. Some things are difficult, we know to ask. And today we have a voicemail. One of our listeners told us that his wife opened up to him about her brother molesting her.
5: Been married 14 years and have kids. Wife came out and said when she was younger, she got molested by her older brother. And don't know how to feel afterwards. I need advice.
3: Man, so many things going on. I wonder if the brother is still around.
4: Very important.
3: Because he didn't want to get on the phone because obviously this is a really difficult conversation. You know, I think the first reaction is to be supportive to your wife and to thank her for trusting you enough for her to be able to share this with you, because that's something that's really difficult for somebody to even be able to share.
4: That's trauma.
3: Yeah, that's so much trauma. And so the first thing I would do is tell her, thank you so much for feeling like you could even share this with me. And we don't know the full story, but I will say that I would leave something like this to the hands of the experts and to you just being a supportive, listening ear, because there's no solution that you can offer her. All you can do is ask her what she needs.
4: Yeah.
3: And even if you have to do the work, the groundwork of finding somebody for her to speak to, I would do that. You know, set it up. If you have to get references, look it up online, see who's like accredited, what people are saying about their therapist. If you know anybody that has one that's really good, somebody that she would feel comfortable that would also be able to provide her with the proper tools of what to do in a situation like this. But just make sure that you keep on reiterating to her that it is not her fault.
4: Mm-hmm.
3: You know, that she's very strong for being where she is. And if she doesn't feel strong, that's okay too. And that you're there for her and that you love and appreciate her.
4: As long as you're a good support system.
3: Yeah.
4: Very important.
3: I think in a situation, we can't fix something like this, but what we can do is be loving and supportive and listen.
4: Absolutely.
3: All right. And so clearly, you know, when certain things happen, they could be triggering for her. Just make sure that you're aware and that you are empathetic and that she knows that you love her a lot. That's your wife.
4: Yep.
3: You know, till death do you part. All right. Well, 800-292-5150 is the number in case you have a question. Again, just like he did, you can leave a voicemail. 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And when we come back, we have special guests joining us. Tanya Wiedemeyer, the founder of the Tanya Wiedemeyer Gallery in Brooklyn, and Kyla McMillan, the director of The Armory Show. It is a huge art show here in New York. You're going to find out more about how art can be accessible for you. Sometimes I could feel a little lost going to look at art, like, am I supposed to be here? Is this above me? Well, we're going to explain why it's not. All right? It's Way Up.

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7: I'm meteorologist Roberto Zamora with Storm Team 12. When it comes to this afternoon, it's going to be another hot one out there. We're going to see temperatures climbing up into the lower to mid-90s, above average for this time of the year, and it's even the first day of fall. It's definitely not going to feel like it. As we keep on progressing throughout the afternoon, there is going to be some isolated showers and thunderstorms beginning to develop, with a few of them that could be a little bit stronger, especially for the eastern half of the state, so there will be a marginal risk, a level 1 out of 5. Just going to have to watch out for some damaging winds. I'm meteorologist Roberto Zamora with Storm Team 12, exclusive local station for live Powerball and Mega Million drawings.
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0: with Angela Yee.
1: Let's go.
2: Yeah. You are a media maven, right?
3: Ooh, you never know what Angie's going to say.
4: What's up? It's Way Up with Angela Yee. So excited to have this connection and have this talk. My girl Tanya Wiedemeyer is here, the founder and CEO of Tanya Wiedemeyer Gallery. That's in Brooklyn and Industry City. Welcome to the show.
5: Thank you so much.
4: And of course, Kyla McMillan, who is the director of The Armory Show. And we're going to tell you all about this, but welcome, Kyla.
5: Thank you for having us.
4: All right. So just so people who right now are like, okay, what's The Armory Show? Can you just explain what The Armory Show is? Because this has been happening since 1994, right?
5: Yeah, we're in our 32nd year. But The Armory Show is the biggest art fair in New York City. So we bring together 242 exhibitors from around the world for four days, and people have the opportunity to experience some of the best art and artists in the world.
4: But can you also buy the art, right? You can also acquire, because
5: yes,
4: that's the word I have to use.
5: Collect. Yeah, collect. You can acquire, collect, whatever word you like to do. Uh-huh. You can go home with art for sure from the fair. Yeah.
4: Now, for a lot of people, they look at art, and I'm going to talk to you about this too, Tanya, as being intimidating. My own friends are like, oh, I can't afford, you know, to buy any art. I can't afford this. But you also have this art gallery where you actually also make sure that you're showcasing pieces that are affordable.
6: Absolutely. Big part of the mission of the gallery is to ensure that art is accessible to everyone.
4: Right now I'm talking to Tanya Wiedemeyer, owner of the Tanya Wiedemeyer Gallery, and Kyla McMillan, the director of the Armory Art Show that's happening here in New York City this week. And when you think about bringing in new audiences, because I think that's also important, and I know that's part of your mission as well, how do you achieve that in the art world? What are some ways that you see that's been working?
5: Well, I mean, I think it's an openness to the exhibitors that we have showing at the fair and the artists that we spotlight. You know, this year is a Caribbean curatorial theme for the fair.
4: Love it.
5: We all love it, yes.
6: We love it.
4: Cannot wait.
6: We love it.
5: No, it's so exciting, but that means inherently that there's a price point that's accessible for galleries who are coming from the region. So we have galleries from Dominican Republic, from Puerto Rico, from Bahamas, from Haiti, all participating in the fair this year. And so we think about that, making it more accessible to exhibitors and artists. And then we know that their fans and audiences who feel like they see something in those artists,
4: yes,
5: or program can come through the doors.
6: Big
4: moment. Well, listen, because just full transparency, because sometimes I see a piece of art and it could be nice, but I'm like, these white people don't, I don't know if I want to hang that in my house.
5: Sure.
4: Because it doesn't feel like the art represents
5: absolutely
4: who I am.
5: Absolutely.
4: And so that is, I think, for people who are looking at things, one thing I learned was, if it speaks to you, it speaks to you.
5: 100%. Of course.
4: Yes, Kyla McMillan is here, the director of The Armory Show, the art show that's happening at the Jacob Javits Center here in New York City. And also my girl Tanya Wiedemeyer, the founder of the Tanya Wiedemeyer Gallery. We're talking all things art and how art can be accessible for you. We have more when we come back. It's Way Up. All of the-

0: This is Way Up with Angela Yee.
1: What's up? It's Way Up with Angela Yee, and we got my peoples. Y'all know I talk all the time about art and how important it is to have amazing art in your house, but it also can be accessible. You don't have to think it's out of your reach. We have Tanya Wiedemeyer, the founder of the Tanya Wiedemeyer Gallery, and Kyla McMillan, the director of the Armory Art Show. When you think about Black women in the art world right now, I would love to hear from both of you what type of space you feel like we're in.
2: There is a community of us. We do show up beautifully. We support each other. For a long time, we haven't been seen, we haven't been heard. And so I think it's important for people to understand what we have, you know, and what we can deliver through this. And it's important for collectors, young collectors, especially

0: When an artist's personal life turns controversial, what does that do to the value of their art?
1: Mm. That's a good question.
2: Yeah.
1: It depends a bit on the circumstance too, but this is not an industry where like, oh, what is it? All PR is good PR.
2: Right, yeah.
1: It's not the case. I mean, I think what we've seen the most of that recently is certainly around thinking about Israel and Palestine and how artists, a lot of them are being very vocal about their support for Palestine and their denouncing of the genocide. And it has affected a lot. Some collector relationships. That's been a really big controversy in our industry. I don't know that it has such an immediate effect on the pricing of their work. I think it has a more immediate effect on whether shows, institutional shows, still happen for all controversies.
2: Yes, okay. That can be.
1: Yeah. So sometimes you'll see, you know, for any kind of controversy, the museum show planned 6 months later is postponed indefinitely. Maybe they're not the feature in the fair booth. Those sorts of things are the more immediate repercussions.
0: Thank you all so much. I really appreciate it. And I'm hoping that people come out to the show. It's so inspirational. It's something for me, like a few years ago, I remember buying my first piece. And then, you know, every now and then I'll like get something for myself that's special when it really, really, really speaks to me. So I'll be there.
2: Thank you for coming. And I know that you're a big lover of art and it just happened. And thank you for your support. And I just know that we're inspiring so many people around collecting art.
0: All right. Well, that was Kylan McMillan, the director of the Armory Art Show, alongside Tanya Wiedemeyer, the founder of the Tanya Wiedemeyer Gallery. If you guys want to come to the Armory Show, I'm definitely going to be there, but definitely worth a look around and a great date night. When we come back, it's your show. So you have the last word.
3: Does this

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1: Tap in and get your voice heard.
2: What the word is.
1: Here's the last word on Way Up with Angela Yee.
3: I know that's right. It's Way Up with Angela Yee. It's me and B Dot.
4: Did you good job, B Dot.
3: Meta glasses on.
5: Yeah, man. Do I look cooler?
3: You do.
5: Oh, thanks.
3: I actually got some really cute new Meta glasses.
5: Okay.
3: Too. I love them.
5: They're the best.
3: Yeah. Okay. Huh.
5: Yeah.
3: It's a good idea. Do you really use them? Like, do you take pictures?
5: Yeah, I take pictures.
3: Hey,
5: with
3: Meta,
5: them, man.
3: Take a picture.
5: Well, they're not on. They're not charged.
3: Okay. You know what's so funny? There's so many people that walk around just wearing the Meta glasses.
5: Yeah.
3: And not, like, using them.
5: Just using them for style. Like me.
3: All right. Well, again, you know, I told you about this Armory show.
5: Mm-hmm.
3: Kyla McMillan joined us today. She's the director of the Armory show. And Tanya Wiedemeyer from the Tanya Wiedemeyer Gallery in Brooklyn. I've got you convinced now. We were just looking at artwork together.
5: I've always been an art guy. You know, just never thought I had the funds for it.
3: But what did we just tell you?
5: That you don't have. It's all different budgets and price points to get into art.
3: And you can also find, like, emerging artists.
5: Mm-hmm.
3: I think being able to support somebody who really needs it, that's amazing. And you never know. And look, we ain't buying art to flip it or sell it.
5: Right.
3: So if you like something, you like something. If it speaks to you, it speaks to you. And like I was saying, you can also always just get a print of something that you like, and you don't have to get the actual original. And a lot of times artists do limited edition prints.
5: Mm-hmm.
3: And I have some of those too.
5: That works too.
3: If you love it, you love it. All right. Well, again, you guys, earlier we were talking about family secrets that are wild, and we got quite a few of them. So we're going to get into that now because this is your show and you have the last word.
5: Yeah.
6: My wife ended up doing Ancestry. I went and did it, and, you know, I pretty much got what I was looking for, that, you know, I found out my father wasn't my father. But the crazy part is, when I found out who my father was, you know, he ended up passing in 2013. So I didn't really get to, you know, get what I wanted. But I got closure.
7: 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She goes out Tuesdays and Thursdays and feeds them. She makes sure they get everything they need. Toothpaste, toothbrushes. Right now she's doing a fundraiser to raise money to continue to help them.
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18: I'm meteorologist Roberto Zamora with Storm Team 12. When it comes to this afternoon, it's going to be another hot one out there. We're going to see temperatures climbing up into the lower to mid 90s, above average for this time of the year, and it's even the first day of fall. It's definitely not going to feel like it. As we keep on progressing throughout the afternoon, there is going to be some isolated showers and thunderstorms beginning to develop, with a few of them that could be a little bit stronger, especially for the eastern half of the state, so there will be a marginal risk, a level 1 out of 5. Just going to have to watch out for some damaging winds. I'm meteorologist Roberto Zamora with Storm Team 12, exclusive local station for live Powerball and Mega Million drawings.
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0: Real 105.1, Jackson's number one for hip-hop and R&B. Mariah the Scientist keeping that music rolling for our Tuesday playlist. Hello, my darling. How are you feeling? Mobile, let me see, Montgomery, Birmingham, Fort Walton, Pensacola, Hattiesburg, Laurel, and Jackson, Mississippi. I had to make sure Jackson, Mississippi went last on purpose because this morning, if you were listening to The Breakfast Club, you heard Akeem Ali. He came up in like the 8 a.m. hour, 7-ish hour. Anyway, he was talking a lot about Jackson, Mississippi, being from there, trying to get his music up off the ground, the opportunities that really don't present themselves, not just in Jackson, but like just in the South in general, how the infrastructure is set up to where a lot of times we just get left out of conversations about growth. And yeah, if you want to see that full interview, I suggest that you do. Go check it out either at the website, The Breakfast Club, online, or Netflix. Netflix is another place where you can watch The Breakfast Club.
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1: Hey, it's Ariel with you on this Tuesday afternoon. You know what time it is. Time for you to take a deep breath, because it's probably been a minute and your jaw is all clenched up, shoulders up by your ears. You need to chill. We still got more work day to go. Rihanna and Drake are headed your way right now, Tim.

Tuesday afternoon. Maybe you haven't heard the leaked Pusha T album that could possibly actually just be AI, but it's a bigger conversation that also links to some of the things that I saw former President Barack Obama talking about. I'll get into all of that after Chris Brown. Right now, Rihanna.

0: 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We're seeing some severe weather now in South Mississippi. Lincoln County, along with Eastern Franklin County, under a severe thunderstorm warning until 3. That storm near McCall Creek, moving southwest at 5 miles an hour. The storm could produce some 60-mile-an-hour wind gusts and some penny-sized hail. 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

0: Real 105.1. Tia and Summer Walker are going to keep that music rolling for our Tuesday playlist. What's up? It's Ariel. Let's talk about AI for a split second, because this involves Pusha T and Barack Obama. I'm going to connect the dots. So first, I was reading the story about Pusha T, a leaked album, and supposedly it's AI. It could be Pusha T. Nobody has really confirmed or denied, but the fact that we are speculating everything is AI before we believe that it's real, I don't know. That says a lot about our times, right? So Barack Obama was recently talking, and I saw this clip on C-SPAN where he was talking about AI and all the things that his administration were trying to do, like they were trying to do stuff for the pandemic if it ever happened, and then it happened, and, well, we all know how that went. Anyway, he says, we should not be worried about it ending like iRobot. However, comma, there are some people who are harmful that will get their hands on AI, and it's going to be bad, real bad. Like, a pandemic real bad.
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Music from Plaza and EL still headed your way on this Tuesday afternoon. Let's get in the future. Konnichiwa. Thanks so much for listening.

0: Real 105.1. Cardi B's Aha is going to kick off that next set of back-to-back music on our Tuesday playlist. Yeah, we getting on into the week. In fact, we are already on carpool. I got some things to tell you. They cute, they clean. Don't worry about it. So the grand jury in the Nolan Wells case, they actually found no criminal wrongdoing. I'm going to let you sit with that for a second. And let's move on. All right, so next weekend, homecoming, ASU. Again, if you have not entered to win your tickets to see Young Miami, YK, Niece, Wife, and Lucci, and more at the Acrodome, you need to enter to win now at myhot105.com and or hit me up on the Talkback mic on our free iHeartRadio app so I can get you those tickets. Finally, taking a look at the flags flying on Casino Beach. They are green, and you are good to go, friend. Now, the water has not started cooling down just yet. You already know it's going to be probably late October. Sometime in November, when hurricane season ends.
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0: 10, girl, you a 10. 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

0: afternoon. 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And while I hate being messy, Money Long was the one who said her baby father, ex-husband, money is short.
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0: Actually, I added that part. 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

0: 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Sid and Blue June headed in your direction to keep that music rolling for our Tuesday playlist. Now, while scrolling the internet and minding other people's business, I end up in Money Long's Insta stories where she posted that her estranged husband, Rayshon Harrison, is a big fine loser. You could have just left it at big loser because you got two new lungs. He ain't got one new job. And she ain't say that part. I made the two new lungs, one new job thing up. But here's the thing, okay? Because Money Long did very much say, like, she's still healing from a lung transplant and she got a job. You ain't had one since before 2014. So it ain't the economy. It ain't the economy. You just don't got no job. Two new lungs and a job. Same old lungs. Still no job. If Johnny has five apples.
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What's up, it's Ariel with you on this Tuesday afternoon. Let's get this music going. 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
1: Tyler, Is It Love's gonna keep that music rolling for our Tuesday playlist. We gotta talk about our Black in the Day song, because I know what you're thinking. This song is that old, and it's not. It came out in 2013, so it's about 14 years-ish, 14 years old. But it was, it did come out around the time that I first started in urban radio. 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I worked for a pop station, but I had gotten into hip-hop and R&B radio, and I remember this song playing nonstop. It actually reached the top 20 of the Billboard Hot 100, and it was the lead single for Cole's Born Sinners. I mean, it was a really good storytelling, and honestly, still, when you hear it to this day, it's one of those songs that you may not necessarily go find, but you're not going to turn from listening to it.
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Jackson's number one for hip-hop and R&B, Real 105.1. What's up, it's Ariel with you on this Tuesday afternoon. We're getting closer and closer to that 5 p.m. hour. When is the last time you took a deep breath? Like, unclenched your jaw, checked in to see if your

What's up, it's Ariel with you on this Tuesday afternoon. Listen, when I was talking about Pusha T and AI and all that conspiracy stuff earlier, the talkbacks started rolling in. All I'm saying is, if you ever got something that you need to get off your chest, the talkback mic is a really good space. We'll get into that after Cardi B right now, DJ Khaled.

0: Jackson's number one for hip hop and R&B, Real 105.1. DJ Lude headed in your direction with that Live at 5 mix, the soundtrack to get you to your next space. But listen, before we even get to the 5 o'clock hour, the talkback mic on our free iHeartRadio app. Yo, if you ever wanted to like leave a message and or just get something off your chest and it end up on the radio, but you ain't want to talk to nobody.
1: The conspiracy theory that I am convinced is true is that our phones are absolutely listening to us. You know, I could be sitting there talking to anyone and I'm sitting there talking about, oh my God, I need a vacation. And then 5 seconds later, Instagram is offering me a trip to Aruba with swimsuits and a payment plan.
0: No, so here's the thing. It's not that your phone is always listening. It's that your phone is always tracking. People have patterns. 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You just don't realize it, but the algorithm knows. 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

0: your boy, Bigger Rank in the Street, A&R. It's 5 o'clock, and you know it's going down. I'm hanging out with my boy, DJ Lou. Run it!
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0: 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Chris Brown Residual. We'll start off that next set of back-to-back music for our Tuesday playlist. One time for DJ Lou. Getting us to our next spaces and places with that Live at 5 mix. What's up? It's Ariel. Chronically online. Chronically online enough to know AI is stealing people's content. And not in the way that you think, but possibly in the way that you think. I was watching this one creator. Her name is Rose Marie. And she be talking about all the stuff with natural hair care. Oh, these are the products that I tried. I love them. I hate them, right? I kid you not, bar for bar, word for word, there was an AI person, even was like videos where he was sitting down talking about hair and how he's a cosmetologist on a podcast. I promise you, it didn't give the same uncanny feeling like a lot of AI people do. You know what I mean? Anyway, gotta keep your eyes open, Miss Girl.
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1: 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And man, the voicemails went crazy. 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
2: What it do, about?
1: Would you allow your significant other to hang out with friends that are cheaters? That's the question.
2: I don't think so. I don't think it's a good idea.
1: What do y'all think, man? 877-817-2888. Pick up that phone. Let us know. Yo, we got a lot of passionate people who hit us on these voicemails. All right. Would you allow your man to kick it with his homies that are cheaters or not?
3: Definitely would say no to hanging out with other cheaters. You're hanging out with them, they have the possibility of rubbing off on you and causing you to cheat.
4: Absolutely not. I feel like a

0: in the company of a loser.
1: Hey, I just wanted to comment on that cheating situation. You know, there's too many haters and too many gossiping going on. If you hang out with people to cheat all the time, that's what they're going to assume of you. People are going to assume you one of them. Thing about it is, you hang around them people all the time, that's what they're going to pick up as whores and cheaters too. So, I mean, come on now. That's probably, you got some of that in you. You know, it's either you're touching space or you're touching places. So, hey, don't be doing it. Don't be hanging around them kind of people, because that may be what you are or what you looked at. So, no, don't do it. Don't trust it.
2: Don't trust it.
3: Come on.
4: Woo. Let's go.
2: I'm going to do the rest of my break talking like that lady.
3: 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They can't do that, brother.
2: Cheating ass. These cheating motherfuckers out here, man.
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2: 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Anyway, look, stay by your radio. We got the Daily Hate coming up next. It's the Bootleg Kev Show.
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1: What it do, boo?
0: The Daily Hate is a few minutes away. Hit us up, 877-817-2888. Let us know if there's something you want to hate on. Can we hate on the fact that Logan and Jake Paul went to the Pentagon speak to soldiers? Meanwhile, they live in Puerto Rico, so they don't have to pay federal income tax.
1: This is crazy. All of it is crazy. The whole thing. Why are they there?
0: The influencer era of the White House. Anyway, yo, we got your calls coming up next. If you got something you want to hate on, it's the Bootleg Kev Show.

0: And I guess I'm going to say what I hate is there's this homeless guy at the end of First Street holding up a sign talking about he needs money, he's homeless. But then when you drive up to the stop sign, you see his car that's just parked there. So I don't know. I don't know if he's trying to scam us, but then his car is ducked off in the trees. It's crazy. So, yeah, that's my daily hate.
1: Yeah, my name is John, and I'm calling to leave a daily hate. I was just at Bibbidi-Bibbidi-Bop at Disney World, and I wanted to be Snow White, and because I'm a 44-year-old man, I'm not allowed to get a Snow White outfit. So I hate Bibbidi-Bobbidi-Boop. Thank you, guys.
2: Well, he's hating on Bibbidi-Bobbidi-Boop, and look, I ain't gonna lie, Disney adults are weird, and this guy tried to buy a Snow White costume at Disney World and is mad that they said no.
3: Hey, checks out.
2: Yeah. Anyway, sounds a little creepy to me. Hey, leave us a voicemail if you got something you want to hate on. 877-817-2888 is the number. Coming up next, we got to talk about it, man. The 49er player, well, the fake one who scammed all the ladies, is in even more trouble. Up next.
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0: 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This is the guy who impersonated being a 49ers player to dupe women out of tons of money. Originally was arrested for ripping women off for about $1.3 million. They just found